0: pretty proud to say I'm not a big...
1: You're not very wasteful.
0: I'm not very wasteful with my money. I
1: or even with anything.
0: Yeah, I respect the
1: very
0: dollar.
1: Frugal.
0: I'm really trying to kind of rack my brain. I mean, I guess I get a big old venti Starbucks that I could get at home.
1: Yeah.
0: And that adds up. I literally get one every day, so I guess that adds up, but that's...
1: Because you could do it at home, so yeah.
0: Yeah, that's a little treat to myself, but that's about it, to be honest.
1: Yeah, I can't think of anything else, really.
0: I can't think of anything else. I'm not a big jewelry guy or car guy or clothes guy or stuff like that. So, you know, I guess the Starbucks drinks and cocktails don't count, because when you're out, you got to have a good time. You got to treat yourself once in a while.
2: Coming up. More Mario Lopez coming up.
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1: Mario Courtney Lopez here. Music rolls on after some quick food buzz as we get ready for America's 250th birthday celebration.
2: Happy
1: this
2: birthday.
1: Summer. Listen, if you think about it, we are a baby. 250 years old is nothing. Mm-hmm. When we were in Europe, remember, people were like, oh, this church has been here for 800 years.
3: Yeah.
1: It's crazy. We're such a baby.
2: I have a buddy who lives in the UK. His parents, he grew up in this house. His parents still live in this house. And the house is like 400 years old.
1: Older than the country.
2: Older than our country.
1: A lot older. Yeah. That's crazy.
2: We haven't hit our terrible threes yet.
3: Oh, we're starting
1: great,
3: to.
1: Great. Cheerios, the cereal people, will release a birthday cake flavored cereal in a red, white, and blue box in early summer. Coca-Cola is going to have special mini cans with a design for each state, like Georgia's Peach to California's Surfers. Very cool.
3: Mountain Dew is actually going to be renamed as American Dew.
1: Oh, I'm surprised it wasn't that originally. That's a good title.
2: It should have been.
1: Yeah.
3: And Oreo has a firecracker pop cookie. It's a collab between Oreo and Popsicle with blue raspberry, lemon, and cherry flavored cream sandwich between two cookies.
1: Oreo looks like the first cookie ever made. They're always messing with it, but I gotta say, the OG is always...
3: Yeah, they're always putting different flavors inside.
2: The texture feels like the first cookie ever made as well.
1: It does.
3: It feels like it's 250 years old.
2: Yes.
1: Yeah. All right.

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1: I'm Mario Courtney Lopez. All right, better choose your side, Team Mario or Team Cordo, because we're just a few songs away from another round of Slang Game. Back to battle it out next. I'm sorry.

0: Hey, y'all, Mario Lopez, and this is Now 105.1.
1: What's up, y'all? Mario, Courtney Lopez. Time to get to another round of the slang game. Cordo and I trying to figure out slang from words from different regions or periods of time. All right, what is the theme today?
2: The theme today is actually time. It's alternative words for time.
1: It could be from any era.
2: Well, these are just words that mean different periods of, or amounts of time.
3: Okay.
2: That make sense?
1: Let's see.
2: Fortnite.
1: Fortnite is 6 months.
2: Incorrect. Courtney.
3: 40 nights.
2: Incorrect. 2 weeks. 2 weeks. A fortnight is 2 weeks.
1: Okay.
2: It was used a lot in the 1800s.
1: Okay. I wonder if it's used in the video game.
2: I'm sure. If not, missed opportunity. Sin night. S-E-N night.
1: That's a month.
2: Incorrect. Courtney.
3: 1 night.
2: Incorrect. 1 week. One week. Millennium. Mario.
1: 1,000 years.
2: That is correct. 1-0. Circadian.
3: Rhythm.
2: No. Circadian. This doesn't finish a sentence.
1: 200 years.
2: Incorrect.
3: 100 years.
2: 24-hour cycle.
1: Oh, circadian. Yeah, I thought it was, if 100 is a century, but that's why I just, okay.
3: What's a circadian rhythm?
2: That's your 24-hour, like,
1: yes.
2: rhythm of your body and all that. Century.
1: 100 years.
2: 100 years is correct. 2-0. Overmorrow.
1: Over 100 years.
2: Incorrect. I like the confidence.
3: 1 night.
2: Incorrect. Day after tomorrow.
1: You're close, though.
2: And finally, Air yesterday. Mario?
1: Today.
2: Incorrect.
1: Ooh.
3: The past.
2: More specific.
3: Yesterday.
2: Incorrect.
3: Day before yesterday.
1: You messed it up. No. I thought it was today, air yesterday, day before yesterday. Okay.
4: More Mario Lopez on the way.
1: 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Click it or ticket, paid for by NHTSA.
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At On With Mario on Facebook and X. At On With Mario Lopez on Instagram. Love hearing from you, so please hit us up. Questions, comments, whatever you got. A few more songs. I'm going to dig into our mentions to see what's on your mind. That's coming up next. You know

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1: At On with Mario on Facebook and X. At On Mario Lopez on Instagram. Mario Lopez here. Questions, comments, whatever you got. Love hearing from you. What'd you find for us today?
2: This is from at Wit Zitty. You know, just observing the world, there's no bond stronger than two people who are annoyed by the same things.
1: Oh, hello, social media. That's how people congregate. They don't care about hearing another opinion. They just want to link up with people who share theirs.
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3: 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More Mario Lopez coming up.
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1: What up, Mario Lopez here, about to drop today's lesson in music history on you. This one taking us back to the early 70s in the Elton John song that was inspired by a Ray Bradbury story. I'm going to reveal it next.

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1: You're Mario Lopez. Time to drop some music knowledge on you. On this day in history, 1972, Elton John dropped this number one hit.

That song still gets a lot of play. Goes to show art never goes out of style. The song was actually inspired by a short story called The Rocket Man by Ray Bradbury. There you go.

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1: I'm Mario Cordy Lopez.
0: Saw this and thought it was pretty interesting. Modern weddings are becoming more budget conscious than ever before. According to a new research, they found that the days of glamorous overspending may be less common.
2: Not for Jeff Bezos.
0: Well, when you're Jeff Bezos, it's different. But you know what? This is a very smart approach to your marriage, not just your wedding, but your actual marriage.
3: Well, 22% of those planning a wedding referred to their budget as modest, while only 5% said they were planning something extravagant. An additional 16% said they were working with the bare minimum. The average couple expects to spend a third of their combined annual income on the big day. That translates to an average wedding budget of about $21,000.
0: Honestly, not that I would want to do anything different, but I always suggest to my friends now that are thinking about proposing and getting married and all this, like Robert Hill, for example, give him a shout out, professor of jujitsu there. I said, why don't you just elope, man? Elope and have like a little get together if you want, spend more money either.
2: Have a party.
0: Have a party or your honeymoon, this and that. Because it really, at the end of the day, yes, I mean, there's nothing more I love than seeing you in your dress and stuff. But people who might be a little bit more financially conscious, it's the move.
3: Sure. And I think it's, especially if it's your second wedding and you've already been there, done that.
0: Yeah, that for sure. You got to
3: elope. There's, you know, more of a reason. But I get sometimes just the woman wants to have that day and wear the dress. So sure. I get it. But you can definitely do it on a modest budget.
2: Third wedding convenience store.
3: Exactly.
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1: All of Mario and Courtney Lopez keeping the music coming your way as we get ready to fire up Zoom to chat with Malcolm in the Middle's Justin Burfield. Hulu dropping a new Malcolm mini-series. 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
1: What's up, you're on with Mario Lopez. Joining me right now on Zoom, you know him as Reese from Malcolm in the Middle, actor Justin Burfield. How you doing, Justin?
2: Hey, Mario. Good seeing you again.
1: Nice seeing you, man. Nice seeing you. So, congrats. People are fired up about this new miniseries of your hit show, Malcolm in the Middle, coming to Hulu. Pretty much everyone's back, including Bryan Cranston, which is really cool. How was it being back on set?
2: Oh my gosh, it was incredible. It was almost like time like stood still. We just jumped right back into it.
1: Yeah.
2: Because Bryan had been talking about this about for the last 10 years. So Bryan and I would always get lunch together, like over around our birthdays. And like 10 years ago, he brought it up. He's like,

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1: Getting back to Malcolm in the Middle's Justin Burfield, who's hanging out on Zoom this hour. Mario Lopez here. And before the break, we were talking about Bryan Cranston. Now, when you first saw him on Breaking Bad, did you trip out like, yo, this dude's crazy. How's he pulling this off on the heels of...
2: You know, I actually watched Breaking Bad probably... I'm always like 5 years delayed watching shows. So I actually watched it like well after the run had ended. And I was like, I got to hear what the hype is all about, like with Bryan, because I knew he was super talented. He was like the entire run of the Malcolm series. He was like always underrated. I felt like he was hilarious.
1: Yeah.
2: And
1: well,
2: his
1: he's
2: range,
1: funny. You're
2: his
1: right.
2: Range he's, is just insane.
1: He's funny.
2: He's
1: I didn't
2: range
1: know
2: for everything.
1: Right. I didn't know he had that. And I was like, damn. All right.
2: Yeah. So I watched the show and I was like one of those freaks that binged a show in like one night. I think I went through like two seasons a night for like a week straight. And I was just like, I had no sleep. I was like, my eyes are bloodshot. Dark circles in my eyes, but I couldn't stop watching it. But he's incredible. Bryan's the man.
1: Yeah. And he's super cool too. Justin Burfield is with us. We have more with him coming up.

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1: I'm Mario Lopez, getting the scoop on Hulu's new Malcolm in the Middle miniseries from actor Justin Burfield, who plays Reese. So, as far as the show, what's going on in the series 20 years after the original ended?
2: Yeah, so it literally picks up 20 years from where the show wraps. So, at that time, Malcolm was going up to college, Reese was doing whatever he was doing, Hal and Lois had a surprise pregnancy. There was a positive pregnancy test at the end. So now we pick up just where that ended.

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1: Wrapping up with Malcolm in the Middle's Justin Burfield. Mario Lopez here. Been getting the scoop on his new Malcolm miniseries on Hulu. And Eric Persullivan, who played your youngest brother Dewey on the show, he's not back, correct?
2: No. So Eric, he's a good guy. He's beyond acting. He's going to college. He's happy.
0: He's doing his thing.
2: Being out of that world. Yeah. So we recast with an actor named Caleb, and he crushes it. I honestly think he has some of the funniest dialogue. So like when people watch the show, they'll kind of get the world because his character is always over Zoom.
0: Yeah.
2: So, but once you watch the show, you'll get why that is. But he's hilarious. He crushed it. He looks just like Dewey. We love Eric. We wanted him to join us, but we respect him. But Caleb did a great job. I don't think people are really going to notice.
0: Okay.
2: He looks just like Dewey. He looks just like Dewey.
0: Nice, man. Nice. Well, that's going to be fun for everyone to check out. Congratulations on that. And listen, everyone, be sure to check out Malcolm in the Middle, Life Still Unfair on Hulu. Looks really funny. Justin, thanks for checking in.
2: Thanks, Mario.
0: All right, buddy. Take care.
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0: Welcome to True Crime Tonight on iHeartRadio. We're talking true crime all the time. It's Monday, May 11th, everyone. We hope you had a great one because we have a stacked night of headlines. So a major investigation into the leaked evidence to Dateline. You guys will remember this in the Idaho student murders. Remember, that almost pushed the trial at the time in the Brian Koberger case. Plus, the sailboat owned by missing woman Lynette Hooker and her husband, Brian Hooker, has officially been seized in the Bahamas and brought back to the U.S. What is happening there? Plus, new pretrial rulings for the alleged assassin in the Charlie Kirk case, Tyler Robinson. They do have some requests, and potentially they may not have cameras in the courtroom after all. Plus, one of the co-hosts from the great podcast Missing is here with us in honor of Missing Persons Monday. You'll remember this case of Maura Murray, which many of us have been following for so long, and it still remains unsolved. So we're going to dig into that and so much more. I'm Stephanie Leidecker, and I'm here as always with Courtney Armstrong and Body Movin'. Hello, ladies.
1: Hello.
2: Happy Hello. Monday.
0: Happy Monday. Did you guys have a good one?
3: Yes, I did. Did you?
0: Busy little bees. Yes, I'm feeling a little
3: today.
0: Hopped up. I'm excited. I'm feeling
3: You're
0: hopeful. We don't have hantavirus. Anybody who is suffering right now, watching this go down is so stressful. I can't even take it. Yes, Body.
3: I was dying last night. Okay, so I was on TikTok. I was like doom scrolling. It's like midnight. I'm trying to go to sleep, right? And there's this woman and she's in her car and she's crying. Like the tears are flowing and she's like, I have a sore throat. Do I have the hantavirus?
0: I woke up a little achy just thinking about it.
3: I don't know if she was being sincere or if she was just like playing, it was a joke, but I literally could not stop laughing. I was like, oh my gosh, what is happening?
0: Well, it seems like it's getting contained. You know, just for the record, it does appear that this is not a pandemic and something that everyone has taken an extra precaution in. I mean, listen, God willing, right? It does seem very harrowing for those who are being brought out in these hazmat suits and thrown into a special ward in Nebraska. So needless to say, our hearts are with them. And man, definitely puts cruising at something that I'm going to put to the lower in my list
3: in a moment. Yeah, me too. Because it used to be like number one, because I love me a good
0: love
3: cruise, right? But now, not so much. I might, you know, stay home and just play it safe.
0: Yeah, we'll do a Zoom cruise. How's that? Because we were going to do our big True Crime Tonight cruise.
3: And don't forget,
0: Sam and Adam, they're already packing their bags. We have Sam and Adam in the control room waiting by the phone, 888-31-CRIME. And of course, our precious producer, Taha, is also with us as well. And man, we have a big night tonight. There's so much going on in the world right now. We're going to try to break it down as simply as we can. And of course, if you want to join us, we hope you do, or just leave us a talk back. Body, where should we begin? This, obviously, this big investigation into who leaked this information for the Idaho student murders is major.
3: Yeah, I remember we talked about this when it happened, the Dateline leak. I mean, I even made a spreadsheet of all the leaks, you know, because there were so many of them I wanted to keep track. So PhD student, right? Brian Koberger, convicted killer. He pled guilty in July of 2025 to the murders of four University of Idaho students. Ethan Chapin, Madison Mogan, Xander Knodel, and Kaylee Gonsalves. And side note, the governor of Idaho declared May 9th, 2 days ago, Kaylee Day.
0: Yep.
3: Officially in the state of Idaho. So congratulations to the Gonsalves family. I know they were working hard for them. Now, as part of the plea deal, it removed the death penalty for Brian Koberger, right? He was sentenced to life in prison without the possibility of parole, right? Mm-hmm. The Idaho Statesman, which is an excellent newspaper, Kevin Fixler is an excellent reporter in Idaho, they published a new article last week providing an update on that criminal investigation into the source of the, you know, protected case information that was leaked to NBC's Dateline. The episode aired in May of 2025, ahead of the scheduled trial. And a lot of people really thought that this was really going to complicate the idea of getting a clean jury pool. Mm-hmm. Now, we talked about these leaks. They were like It made Brian Koberger look really, really bad ahead of the trial, right? And we were all concerned about, you know, how are they going to have this trial if these leaks are even true, right? Mm-hmm. Well, the judge came out and said, I'm going to look into these leaks, right? And then we, at that point, we were like, oh my God, they're real. These are real leaks. And do you remember some of them were,
0: oh my goodness,
3: you know,
0: do I ever.
3: Brian, one of them was Brian attended this pool party, right, at the Grove, and that he made a couple women really uncomfortable, so much so that their significant others had to step in, and that he also exchanged phone numbers with a girl named Holly and asked her to go hiking. The searches for, you know, porn that were forced or passed out sleeping or drugged, you know, women. We learned that there were some complaints happening at WSU about Brian Koberger, accusing Brian Koberger of sexism and, you know, belittling his professors and whatnot. And then we also learned that he stopped using his debit card, right before the murders, and started doing like forensics, anti-forensics works on his computers. And he was like cleaning up his work computer and his home computer. So these were, and oh, and the selfies. Remember the selfies?
0: The selfies, of course, the selfies of him in his bathroom that really created a lot of noise. I mean, everybody was hanging on the edge of their seats seeing this new information. Court, you were going to say something?
1: And then I was going to say also the damning, or in retrospect, damning phone calls starting at 6:17 hours after the murder to his parents. I mean, the stuff was so inflammatory and painted him so broadly. I don't know how you walked away with that without thinking, yeah, this guy did it, period.
3: 100%. And go ahead, Steph.
0: You were I was going to say, like, even like real time, because we were making the Idaho student murders documentary for Peacock at that time. And I was living that real time. And just for the inside baseball of it all, when you're making a documentary, certainly one that is an open investigation, an hour.

0: And also know who leaked this and why.
1: If you're just joining us, this is True Crime Tonight. We're talking about Brian Koberger and the leaked details from Dateline that almost pushed the trial of the murders of four University of Idaho students. Body, do we have any more information to Stephanie's question about who did this?
2: Who leaked it? Now listen, none of these individuals are accused of leaking the information, right? The investigators do appear, though, to be still trying to determine whether the protected materials were improperly shared, who had access, and whether any gag order violation or, you know, criminal contempt occurred. So right now, the investigation seems to be focusing on narrowing down access rather than accusing a specific person who had access to the materials. Cy Ray was a defense expert. He was a digital forensics person. He confirmed that he has spoken with the lead investigator in this investigation, Matthew Tedekin, multiple times regarding the leak. And he's been forthcoming. Like, yeah, they've asked me questions. Cy Ray. Another person, Brett Turvey. He's a forensic scientist for the defense, okay? Now, this is a little complicated. He said that he was asked to do interviews for this investigation, but he's declined, citing that he has this confidentiality agreement with Ann Taylor and he can't speak about anything. All right. But Ann Taylor's like, you have permission to speak with authorities. He also wrote a book, though. All right. So he writes this book. It's a little nuts, in my opinion. He writes this book. And so it's just a little sus right now to me. Like, he won't speak with investigators, but he wrote a book. And by the way, he did a YouTube tour as well.
0: What?
2: But he's not talking to the investigators.
0: Why would he not talk to the investigators? Does that imply that maybe he's worried that he was potentially the leak?
2: I don't know. I do not know. So Ann Taylor, actually, the only public statement she's ever made about after, you know, Brian Koberger was convicted was about Brent Turvey. So it's very interesting there. Leander James, he's an attorney for the victims' families. He also confirmed that investigators reached out to him back in April, right after leak. This April 2026.
0: Right.
2: My mistake. And then Steve Gonsalves. You know, a lot of people thought maybe Steve was the leak because, you know, Steve was really hot and heavy about Brian Koberger. But Steve Gonsalves, he's the father, by the way, of the victim, Kaylee Gonsalves, one of the victims.
0: That's right.
2: He supports he's come out and he said he supports the investigation and he believes that these leaks upended the chance for a trial and contributed to the decision to offer Brian Koberger a plea deal because all sides knew he wouldn't get a fair trial.
0: And by the way, that is a really real point. And let's just play that out. Taking the characters out that we know, we know Brian Koberger and his plea deal. We love the victims' families so much, just from afar. So, you know, they've been suffering. The idea that this gets pushed on or it messes with the sanctity of the trial. And on the Koberger side, if I was his family, I'd be real annoyed by that, too, because maybe this was the inciting incident that caused him to plea out.
2: If it's
0: true, which I believe that it is, if this is true, then I guess, you know, here we are. But again, I think everybody really needed that trial. And I think on all sides, victims and even the accused family, they just needed the finality of this as well. Maybe we would have gotten the allocution and we would have had to have heard from Brian Koberger or what in fact caused this event to even happen. Because right now it just got shut down. A plea deal came. And I know that probably leaves family members a little bit sort of, at least in Steve Gonsalves's case, you know, Madison Mogan's family, some of them have different takes on whether this was a good thing or a bad thing. But I don't think that a journalist gets to decide that type of stuff. And that's why documentaries are extra tricky because, you know, again, you want to be an aid to be indifferent, but also make sure that you're not stepping on the toes of law enforcement either.
2: I definitely agree. Now, if a person subject to the gag order is identified as the leaker, they could be charged with criminal contempt of court. And, you know, ultimately they could be fined and be served jail time. So this is a very serious investigation and we're definitely going to be following up on that. So stay tuned for that. When we come back, though,

0: missing woman Lynette Hooker, her sailboat has now been seized by federal investigators as questions continue to grow around her disappearance in the Bahamas. Keep it right here. True Crime Tonight.
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1: Welcome back to True Crime Tonight on iHeartRadio. We're talking true crime all the time. I'm Stephanie Leidecker here, as always, with Courtney Armstrong and Body Move-In. And we've been talking about all things, this cruise. How about the cruise that's happening right now? And Americans are being potentially put into a, what is the word for it? A biometrics, what's the thing that you go biodome. Into? A biodome.
2: A biodome.
3: Is that what it is? Oh.
1: Sounds terribly scary. It must be horrifying for these poor people that now have to go into potentially quarantine for a very long time. We're grateful to them for doing it and that we're catching it. So hats off. We really do appreciate them taking their care so safely so that we can all be safe. But boy, it triggers all of us. It triggers all of us so much post-pandemic stuff. How about this other cruise too that, you know, it hasn't gotten a ton of traction in the news yet, but there were many people that were pulled from several cruises, 8 total. Maybe one of them was actually a Disney cruise. And people were alleged to be carriers of child pornography. Is that accurate?
4: That's exactly right. So federal agents ended up detaining 27 cruise ship employees. This is across 8 different boats, including one of which was a Disney cruise line. This all happened at a San Diego port after an investigation linked them to child sexual exploitation materials. So interviews were conducted on these 8 different vessels. And after that, the U.S. Customs and Border Protection, this is hard to swallow, protection, they confirmed that 27 out of the 28 crew members who they questioned were indeed found to have been in contact with the illicit content, so the child sexual abuse material. 27 out of 28 people questioned. As a result, these individuals, they were immediately deported to their home countries. None of the people questioned were American citizens in this. But some people are, just to give both sides, some people are criticizing that it might be a slippery slope revoking visas without any formal criminal charges.
3: Right.
4: Because the charges haven't been made.
3: Are they going to be made?
4: Wow. Well, activists right now are seeking clarity on sort of what went into the investigation. So on the surveillance methods, what were those used? If the workers who were sent back, you know, had their visas revoked, if they weren't granted any access to legal counsel or due process.
1: This is scary on both sides. So on the one hand, you have people who are obviously have a penchant for young children and are, you know, aggregating child pornography, and, you know, Disney cruise being just one of the 8. But man, oh man, how much of a nightmare is that for any parent or a loved one of a young child to think that this type of nefarious person could be just hanging about while you're trying to enjoy your time with your toddlers and young children. There's an assumed sense of safety on some of these cruises. And then on the other hand, if there's a ton of surveillance that's not appropriate and people are getting yanked off the boat and, you know, sent home to their countries because they haven't even been formally charged, that's very scary as well. What a mess. It's interesting to me that this is not getting so much attention in the mainstream media, too. We're talking a lot about, as we should, the Hunter virus. But this one's kind of gone below the radar from anything that I can see.
4: Yeah, there's not been a lot of reporting. Although one interesting thing, this whole investigation took place over just a 5-day period, April 23rd to the 27th. So just a couple of weeks ago. And there was video recorded of some of the crew members. They were let off the ship. They were handcuffed or zip tied while still wearing their uniforms. And apparently one of the passengers identified one of the detained men as her family's dining host. So if you've ever been on a cruise, it's kind of it's your buddy. It's your friend who's there to make dinner more
1: food. It's the best. Yeah. By the way, your dining host is the jam. By the way, if no one's ever been on a cruise, it's so fun. Nobody enjoys a cruise more than me. I was looking forward to the true crime one. You know, the ice cream at midnight, all they do is stuff you with food. The big open, you know, tons of the cheese plates and the, you know, the buffet that never ends and the dancing and the conga lines. And then you find out the guy is like a kiddie porn collector. That's not great. But what if he's not? And what if this surveillance is being used in an unreasonable way?
4: All of the above. And then the one thing I will say, because the talk back is in my ear from the other day, child porn is something that we all, that is the phrasing we all are used to, and people are suggesting child sexual abuse material, CSAM. So just
2: for CSAM. Perfect.
1: Can we explain the difference that too for, you know, someone like my mom, for example, what is the difference in, you know, what is the sensitivity around child pornography versus, you know, referring to it as it should be, you know, as the other?
4: I mean, I don't know if they're, you know, the dictionary definition, but I just think what it is making it seem, you know, more like what it is, which is child abuse.
2: Right.
1: Child as opposed to something that's consensual.
3: I think it's more, and I think it's more victim-centered, right? Like, it's more, this is abuse material, not like a
1: something sexy.
3: Like a consensual clip made for entertainment, right? This is abuse material. I think it's more just victim-centered.
4: I think that's right.
2: Abuse and exploitation, it really clarifies that that's what's happening. Yeah. Someone is being abused and exploited, as opposed to your earlier point, pornography can be used as a way that it's a consenting group, and this is not that.
3: Right. I think that's the major distinction is consent.
1: Yeah, we've gotten a lot of feedback on that, too. It was such a smart call yesterday with our talk back and our caller because, yeah, it is. You know, sometimes pornography could seem like it's something that's, you know, hot or sexy or that people do or that people view on a regular basis, you know, like it or don't like it. It's in the culture. It's not criminal. Whereas, you know, once you have a child involved, clearly they're not consenting to having their images used and it's, you know, meant for sickos. So this is a tough one. This cruise is a tough one.
3: It is a tough one. But when we are quoting something, though, if it says child P, you know, let's say, we're still going to quote it the right way. You know, which is
1: totally
3: what
1: fair.
3: The time we mentioned
1: that's why I love 100%. The show so much, because we get to talk about it and break that stuff down, and we can all kind of learn together.
3: We learn together.
1: We like share and grow and evolve together. So, moving on, what should we do next? By the way, if you're just joining us, this is True Crime Tonight, and we've been talking about the recent cruises, all eight of them, that have had some, you know, alleged tricky characters on there who were collecting some unconsensual potential photographs and such and video that included children.
3: Yeah.
1: So, Bonnie, where should we go next?
3: Listen, this Bahamas boat, Lynette Hooker and Brian Hooker, right? So, this is insane. Saturday, May 9th, the Saturday that just passed, the U.S. Coast Guard seized the sailboat that they owned. The Soulmate was the name of the sailboat. It belonged to the Michigan couple, Brian and Lynette Hooker. And if you remember, in early April, Brian Hooker reported that his wife, Lynette, fell overboard on that 8-foot dinghy around 7:30 p.m. Brian claimed that Lynette had the boat's ignition keys, like, kind of in her pocket when she fell overboard, and that caused the key to be removed from the engine. And, of course, the engine wouldn't start back up without the key. And that left him unable to restart the boat to go get her, right?
1: That's right.
3: He said he paddled for hours against strong currents, and it took him hours and hours to reach the shore at 4 a.m. Like, what is that, 8 hours later? Lynette Hooker's daughter, Carly Aylesworth, has publicly questioned that account, right, of events, and continues searching for her missing mother. So the boat, you guys, it was intercepted. This is so interesting to me. The boat was intercepted by the Coast Guard while traveling from Marsh Harbor, which is where the boat was moored. It was heading towards the United States, and it was, like, intercepted. So the Coast Guard, like, went out into the middle of the ocean and got the boat because it was on its way. So it was like, no, I'm taking you with me. They intercepted this boat. Who was driving the boat?
1: Who was driving the boat? Who was driving the boat?
3: Who was driving the boat? Oh, no.
1: Yeah. And at whose request, right? So is this the husband, Brian Hooker? Well, remember Brian Hooker, husband, you know, he's alleging that his devoted wife, who he's had some, you know, issues with from a domestic violence perspective over the years. There have been some accusations back and forth. And look, he seems like he was going to stay, come hell or high water, to find his beloved Lynette. And he was not going to leave that Bahamas island until answers were found. And then like 12 hours later, he was on a flight back home to the U.S. to care for his ailing mother. And this is where perspective counts. Like, on the one hand, I think that just is a real bad look, in that you're thinking this is Lynette's mother-in-law, who no doubt was ill and had something doing. No question. We're not questioning that. But was it life and death? And wouldn't the mother-in-law want Brian to find his missing wife, her beloved daughter-in-law?
3: Well, go ahead.
4: I was going to say all of that is super valid. Also, if he is being looked at, he is not charged with anything, Brian Hooker. No. Important to note.
1: He should be hysterical trying to find her.
2: A mess.
4: Well, I don't think there's one thing the guy could say or do that couldn't be construed or misconstrued as, oh, look at the way he said that. He did it. So I don't know if counsel thinks,
1: knocking door to door. This guy needs to knock on every door, on every house, and look under every rock and search around every tree and every forest and everywhere. Can you imagine if you were at sea with your loved one and they fall over the boat? This is like, honestly, just the thought of this gives me a straight rash. It sounds so horrifying. What do? Do you jump out and swim to land? I'm a pretty good swimmer, but not an amazing swimmer. This guy's swimming for 8 hours to go get help. You have to assume he's going to get to shore, get help, and find her. This guy dipped.
3: Well, while you were gone, Steph, there was another something else that happened. And I don't know if you've heard this yet.
4: I have not.
3: Okay. So the bartender, so remember they went to like this restaurant, right?
1: Yes, yes.
3: And the bartender came forward and said that he remembers the couple, he said. He remembered the couple. I'm doing this from memory, so please forgive me if I get something wrong, but I think I got it right. And Brian Hooker was like exceptionally like nice to him. Like in chat.
1: He noted him at the bar. Like he was so over the top, like almost as though he was time stamping his drink order so that the bartender would note him as a time stamp for this timeline that maybe he was doing in his head.
3: Spot on. But he then went on to say he never laid eyes on the wife. Interesting, right?
1: But yeah, and he referred to her as a couple. Like he spotted the couple, but meanwhile, he never saw the wife.
3: That's what he said. Then the Coast Guard wanted to know about a sailboat that was moored next to the soulmate. They wanted to speak to the owner because they knew that the sailboat was there the night Lynette went missing. I think they think something happened on that sailboat and they want to talk to the person that was next to them, and that's why they confiscated the sailboat.
1: How have they not confiscated the sailboat before? Because also think
3: about
1: it. Because
3: it was in the Bahamas.
1: It was in the Bahamas. So tricky. And, you know, we're not accusing Brian Hooker because he does claim his innocence. We're just we're theorizing right now. Brian could be a devoted husband who's missing his wife and maybe loves his mother more and is caring for her. I think she has kidney failure. She does have something doing for sure. And, you know, he had to be there for her. But even if he went back to check with mom, you'd think he'd be on the first plane back to help, you know, his stepdaughter who's, you know, turning up, looking everywhere for her missing mother. There is nothing worse than this story. And again, Lynette's just missing somewhere. Has Brian just assumed she's dead? What if she's not? What if she's unconscious and lost her memory and she swam to shore and doesn't remember who she is? And she's in the town. Maybe she's, you know, in a little village and no one knows who she is. Who knows? I've seen this movie.
3: Sure.
1: shouldn't Brian be hoping for the best and turning anything he could think of into something positive to find her and making sure that law enforcement is staying on it? He is not even in the mix.
3: No.
4: Well, we don't know. He may have his own private, talk about theorizing. He may have his own private investigator going.
3: Sure.
4: He may have many things happening.
1: Tell us, Brian.
3: Well, right now, his current exact location is not public, and his Michigan-based U.S. attorney has declined any comment. And I want to end this with the final words from the daughter, from Lynette's daughter, Carly. She said, "This is the first Mother's Day without my mom. It's pretty hard right now to know that she's not a text away anymore." Yeah. Very, very
4: horrible.
3: Sad.
4: Wow.
1: Sending her love.
3: Horrible. So keep it right here. The murder trial for former American Idol contestant Caleb Flynn has been delayed again. We'll be talking about it. Keep it right here. True Crime Tonight.
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1: Welcome back to True Crime Tonight on iHeartRadio. We're talking true crime all the time. I'm Steph, here with Courtney and with Fadi. We have producer Taha and Sam and Adam in the control room. They are literally waiting for the phone to ring. So 888-31-CRIME, or please keep the talkbacks coming. You guys have been doing so great with your talkbacks and your DMs. So keep those coming. We're going to try to get through them all. Body, this American Idol murder case is another one that keeps getting pushed. Why?
3: Yeah. Well, an Ohio judge has now rescheduled the murder trial for Caleb Flynn. He's the former Idaho. I've got Idaho on the brain. He's the former American Idol contestant, accused of killing his wife, Ashley Finn, in their home just this past February. Caleb, he was arrested after calling 911 to report a burglary, which prosecutors now allege was staged, right, to cover up the murder. He remains in custody as the legal process is moving forward towards the new September date. During this attorney scheduling conference that happened on Thursday, Judge Jeanine Pratt moved the trial to September 17th. The trial, which has already faced several delays, is expected to span about 2 weeks. Now, remember, this just happened in February.
4: Right.
3: And initially, the trial was going to happen in April because they did not waive their right to a speedy trial. He wanted a speedy trial. Well, now they're planning on the September trial. Both the prosecution and the defense have until May 15th to submit a list of specific areas within the Flynn home they wish for the jury to inspect in person, because remember, the jury is going to visit the scene of the crime. The judge is currently, this one's really bothersome to me. The judge is currently taking a motion regarding the testimony of the children. She's taking this motion under advisement. Here's what's going on. The prosecutors have indicated they may call Flynn's two daughters, who were, you know, reportedly inside the home the night of their mother's murder, okay? The court reporting says that prosecutors want special accommodations for the girls because of their ages. They're 9 and 12 years old, okay?
1: They should have special accommodations.
3: I agree.
1: I hate this already. The expected
3: testimony appears focused on what they may have heard or observed during the night of the shooting. Additionally, and it's important to remember, Caleb Flynn is also charged with witness intimidation. So I don't know if those are connected. It's just me guessing. Now, here's what's bothersome to me. The defense has challenged the aspects of how the testimony would be handled, particularly the request for special accommodations during testimony. Mm-hmm. Now, special accommodations usually means, like, let them testify in, like, closed circuit TV so they don't have to be in the courtroom. Things like that.
1: Think about how traumatic you are, a 9 and a 12-year-old, at any age, a child, having to actually go on trial, sit up there on a stand and testify against somebody you love so much. Right. It's like their father is on trial. Mm-hmm. How do you not instinctively want to defend your father, right? You feel guilty, or you also may be blinded by love. These are the youngest girls in the world. I pray they didn't hear anything and that there were no circumstances for them to weigh in on. I dislike this. I know it's part of it, and it probably is the most effective way to find justice in this case, because again, he claims he is innocent. So if that's the case, hopefully this can prove him innocent, but man, this stinks.
4: I gotta be honest, I don't care, guilty, innocent, or otherwise, to be fighting the argument that your children should not have to sit in a courtroom doing voir dire for jury duty. My heart beats. It's like a scary place. They are intimidating places. And I am a grown adult, and I didn't even have anything to say, and I was still, it's nerve-wracking.
1: Absolutely.
4: But I think it's abhorrent.
3: I do too. And before the show, I went and looked up what kind of special accommodations would they maybe be, you know, wanting to do. And some of the things that I think the state is asking for maybe is you know, having a support person sit, you know, nearby while the child testifies, maybe clearing the courtroom of any unnecessary spectators during testimony. And then one that really stood out to me was limiting aggressive cross-examination tactics, right? That's a big one to me. And I think that might be a sticking point for the defense. I think the defense may want to have some aggressive cross-examination questions that the state is like, no, you're not going to put the kids on trial here.
1: And by the way, I'm with you, Courtney, on that point that you made earlier, too. Just thinking this through. So you're Caleb, the former American Idol contestant who's now on trial for the murder of your wife. And you have these two young, beautiful children who could maybe set you free. And there you are. You're sitting in the courtroom and you're staring at your kids as they testify. How brutal, you know, kids under that kind of pressure, to your point earlier, Courtney, like who can stand that pressure as a functioning adult, let alone as a child? I'm surprised they wouldn't remove the accused dad from the courtroom in the simplest way.
3: Absolutely.
1: Maybe removing him so there's no eye contact or intimidation.
3: This
1: is one of a terrible scenario, and kids go through this a lot. I mean, this unfortunately does happen. It does happen more often than we think that children are kind of called to the carpet.
3: Right. It's unfortunate, but if they were witnesses, you know, it kind of has to happen.
4: Right. And I think your point is well taken, Body, about the defense potentially wanting the latitude to cross-examine, which it is their job to defend. And, you know, if there is an accommodation that it can't be aggressive, maybe the defense is also worried about the line that they'd hardly be able to do cross at all.
1: But wouldn't, as a dad, as a parent on trial, wouldn't that also be top of mind? Listen, my kids are going through it enough.
3: Listen,
1: they've lost their mom. Yeah.
3: For you, but this guy is also the guy who's killed their mother, allegedly.
1: Allegedly.
3: He doesn't care about them. I'm sorry, but I mean, he killed their mother, allegedly. Like, he doesn't care about them.
1: The husband that killed his wife with the art gallery? Who's the fake art gallery guy? I block his name out. Brian Walsh. Yeah, that guy had no shame in the game, Brian Walsh. Right. I hope you're listening. Shame, shame, shame. He killed his wife, and he would have put up anybody to, you know, get in his like carnival of a, you know,
3: he brought the kids shopping for her saws, and
1: he was at Home Depot.
3: Yeah,
1: that's right. He was at it wasn't Home Depot. It was a different kind of home goods store. Yeah, where he was buying a chainsaw to kill their wife, to kill their mom, and the kids are right there. So I guess that's where my brain goes, and it heats me up. But what are you supposed to do in that situation? You know, is it appropriate to have a therapist alongside, you know, the lawyers in a special small room that's maybe away from this scary thing? Because they're going to live with this thinking that maybe they put their dad behind bars or that they didn't defend their murdered mom enough. And now the killer is walking free. No matter how you slice this, you know, their feelings are now caught up in it.
3: Or he did this. And one of them witnessed something that would convict him. And he was like, you're not going to tell anybody, you know.
1: Ugh.
3: And that's why he's charged with this intimidation of a witness. Mm-hmm. But we're going to find out. A formal ruling on whether or not how the children will testify is expected really shortly. The trial was originally slated for the April 28th before being pushed to May 4th. And now it's going to start on September 17th. And this latest continuance was granted following a motion filed by the defendant's defense team. So he gave his right up to a speedy trial, and we'll see what happens in September.
1: I did speak to some friends who I used to work with on American Idol 100 years ago. So this was a much later season. I did season one, literally, back the most archaic season of all time. But some of the people still work there, and they all had the nicest things to say about him. It's shocking.
3: Well, he submitted a witness list, and it has like 100 people on it, and they're all from his church. So, I mean, the people that he goes to church with really hold him in high regard.
1: So both things can be true. Happens.
3: Both can, that's true. You can put on a good act, I think.
4: And he could also be completely innocent, and there
3: 100%.
4: Was a tragic, you know, break-in at his home that took his wife's life.
3: Right.
4: The time and the trial will tell. Listen, if you're just joining, this is True Crime Tonight, and we're talking about Caleb Flynn. He's accused of killing his wife, Ashley Flynn, and we'll be following this trial closely as it continues. But now we'd love to hear from you, and let's grab a talk back.
5: Hi, True Crime Tonight friends. Mel from Fredericksburg. I just wanted to wish you all a happy Mother's Day to you all and our listeners. I want to thank you so much for all the ways you've made my job as a mom even easier. All the different topics you have really started great conversations between myself and my daughters, whether it's not leaving your drink unattended, what to do when you're out and about in social situations, being aware of your surroundings, safe online presence, limiting social media. Thank you so much for all the conversation starters. Thank you so much for all you do. Love you. Mwah, mwah, mwah.
6: No.
4: Oh,
6: on the glimpse.
4: Yay.
1: I got chills. By the way, we have this conversation probably every 4 days where it's like, is it too dark? Like, we have to make sure it's productive. Mm-hmm. And sometimes yeah. it's hard to be productive when you're talking about things. But I think even unpacking cases, that's the nicest. That's so nice.
7: Isn't it great?
1: Thank you for
7: yeah,
1: that.
7: Yeah, that's wonderful.
6: That was so nice.
7: Yeah.
4: Very
1: listen,
4: nice.
1: It's everybody is giving their talkbacks with their tips. And we've gotten so many great tips about, you know, this is a village, baby. We don't have all the answers. We're learning it together with all of you all. It's a little club of safety. So, yeah, thanks for all the tips and tricks, too, about how to keep all of us safe. Because it's gone both ways.
3: Even if it just helps one person talk to their daughter, that just makes everything to me worth it 100%.
1: Yeah, it's so true.
3: Like one person to be able to maybe approach their teenage daughter who, gosh, when I was a teenage daughter, my mom, ooh, I felt so bad for her. But like I said, just one person. So Mel, you really made my day with that comment and on a day that I needed it. So thank you.
1: Yeah.
7: And just to add to that, you know, I think our audience is brilliant. We have a lot of really bright people from all walks of life. So they share things that we may not have thought about or may not be aware of, which actually is going to lead into this next talk back. Adam, can you play this one? You guys are going to love this.
3: Uh-oh.
20: Is this 20A here? I want to make sure I'm doing the right thing.
7: 19A. Oops.
20: Okay. Yes. Queuing it up now.
4: Making the sausage.
1: Our hearts all kind of stop whenever Taha does this. It's like a little Russian roulette of talkbacks.
7: This is a good one. You'll love it.
20: All right. Here we go.
5: Hi, ladies. It's Tina from Macon. Wanted to thank you for the Nurses Week shout out. I have been a nurse since the early 90s. Please don't do the math. I was around for the start of the HIV crisis, and then I lived through the COVID crisis. Hantavirus might do me in. I may not survive that one. I'm now a nurse practitioner, and I am offering my services as the official True Crime Tonight nurse practitioner consult. Free of charge, anytime. Love the show. Keep up the great work. And again, thanks for the Nurse Week shout out.
3: Let me tell you something.
1: Yes.
3: I'm afraid of doctors. Okay, I had a doctor's appointment today. All right. And it was a nurse practitioner. And she was so nice and she put me at ease. And I would not have felt that way if it was the doctor. I prefer the nurse practitioner. They are like doctor juniors, but they do everything. She did my whole procedure. She did everything.
1: But they get they don't get the money. That's also the annoying part. Like we should really raise awareness because I know there's like more school, but But you're doing all the work. I think they're underpaid. And I would like some information about hantavirus. You know, I'm only watching it. I really try to see all sides. So I feel like we're getting, is it completely being over dramatized in the media or is it not being dramatized
3: enough?
1: That's
3: a good question.
1: I don't really know the answer. And I was very compliant during all things COVID. I've had every Fakakta vaccine known to man. If they were like, here's a booster, I was like, put it straight in my forehead. I really did. And I think now we know that probably wasn't good. I don't know. Where did that all land? Was that all bad? Am I going to die a slow death? I don't know. But it does trigger sort of this terrible feeling of misinformation. And I don't even know where I sit with it, but I would love the truth. And I feel like,
3: well, Tina is our official True Crime Tonight nurse practitioner now.
1: So goodness.
3: Listen, Tina, if you know the answer in this hantavirus mystery, Stephanie needs to know. Otherwise, she's going
1: to
3: stay up all night.
1: I don't want to do any more vaccines. Please, no more.
3: I don't know if there's a vaccine for this.
1: right?
7: No, it's not that I'm sneaking aware.
1: I sneakingly think that there is going to be a vaccine. But you know, I'm a conspiracy theorist now. So, Adam, what do we think? Are we going to have vaccines coming to the attention?
20: You know, I just after COVID, I just don't even have the bandwidth to think about hantavirus until it happens. So I'm holding my breath.
3: I have faith that this is going to be contained and it's not going to spread. Okay. I really do have faith.
4: Yes, that's according to the World Health Organization, it seems. So that's, you said, that's who I am choosing to look to. And it seems like they're like, we all have COVID, the pandemic, the shutdown in our brains. This absolutely
1: The neurovirus is probably spreading faster. There's so many diseases that spread. I mean, the numbers are technically very low, comparatively speaking. But still really tragic. So
3: it's still sad,
1: not to undermine what these poor passengers have been going through. I would be a nightmare at this point. We would all be nightmares at this point. It would be hysterical, hideous nightmares in hazmat suits.
7: Sick of the food. Get me off of this.
4: Well, keep it here, because coming up at the top of the hour, there are major new pretrial rulings in the case of the alleged Charlie Kirk assassination case. 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

0: Welcome to True Crime Tonight on iHeartRadio. We're talking true crime all the time. I'm Stephanie Leidecker, and I'm here with Courtney Armstrong and Body Movin. So Tyler Robinson, who's been accused of the assassination of Charlie Kirk, has, you know, been back. There's some pre-trial ongoings happening real time. We're about to unpack that. And also later in the show, we're very excited to have Lance Reinsterna here. You may have caught the podcast called Missing. And he's also done a documentary about the infamous Maura Murray case. This is one of those cases that true crime, you know, aficionados, which, you know, all of us within the sound of my voice are, you know, where is Maura? And Lance and the team, they have really dedicated, frankly, their lives to getting answers on this. So we're so happy he's here in honor of Missing Persons Monday. But first, this, you know, Charlie Kirk trial, it's close. And remember, we all witnessed this assassination. This is the trial that's affected all of us. And frankly, I wasn't as aware of Charlie Kirk, admittedly. And I've been wildly affected by the loss of him and just seeing that real time. I think we all have as human beings, just seeing a person be shot and assassinated, whether you agree with his politics or not, it's still a human being, right? And a father. And I think we're all recovering from the trauma of that. So I think this is one of those trials that we'll all be playing very close attention to. And worth noting that Tyler Robinson claims his innocence, period. Court, fill us in.
1: So just on Friday in this case, the overseeing judge is Tony Graff, and he issued two key findings. So Tyler Robinson's the 23-year-old who is accused of the fatal shooting. And he's actually facing multiple charges, including aggravated murder. So prosecutors have officially stated their intent to seek the death penalty. So that's one thing that's come out. I think unsurprising. I don't know if you
0: definitely
1: guys...
0: unsurprising. And by the way, if he's guilty of this, this should stand. You know, that is a very, this is horrific.
1: Absolutely. And this is interesting because this is a largely contended point. The judge has denied a defense motion to ban cameras from the courtroom. So the defense absolutely did not want cameras in. They argued that the coverage was sensationalist, that it contained the jury pool. But the judge ruled that this ban, it wouldn't have been supported by law. And prosecutors argued that transparency is indeed the best way to fight conspiracy theories surrounding this high-profile case. And Charlie Kirk's widow, Erica Kirk, also came out and was publicly saying she wanted cameras, probably for that very reason.
0: I would think so.
2: She's kind of taken it, right? She's taken, like, the brunt, I think, of the conspiracy theories. Like, people think she's really kind of, you know, not mourning the way that they think she should, right?
1: People have said unconscionable things about her. I won't repeat them or the people's names who have said them, but absolutely. And so this is so high profile and so heated that it's going to be hard enough with it televised. People will be saying untruths anyway. And at least in this case, we all have the capacity to actually watch the actual proceedings.
2: Yeah, so, like, if you shine enough light on something, right, you can't really say that there wasn't transparency, right?
0: Yeah.
2: Shine enough light on it. Yeah, I agree. I definitely agree.
0: What happens in the dark has to come out in the light, right? And you're right about the fact that Erica Kirk, specifically his widow, she's really a point of controversy. And I'm not entirely sure why. I'm not as close to the players here other than just the sheer horror of a young man being, you know, assassinated in plain sight when, you know, so many people were witness to it. It's such a terrible thing. So yeah, she's really divisive, and maybe that's the best route is just full truth. Go with it.
1: The best
0: full truth
1: antidote. Exactly. Another update is that the preliminary hearing, it was originally set for later this month, but it's been moved to the 6th of July. And that delay was granted to allow the defense team give more time to review the complex. There's a bunch of complex DNA evidence. including analysis of the rifle that was used in the shooting. And also, we've spoken before about the bullet ballistics. That's something that needs to be handled carefully. But the legal teams, they will be back in court on the 19th of this month, and that's for a hearing to decide if portions of the upcoming preliminary hearing should be sealed from the public.
2: I really hope not, too.
3: And it's a funny, though, because we started the show talking about the Brian Koberger case.
2: We did.
3: And his trial.
2: The prelim.
3: And frankly, all the media's involvement with that, myself included. And, you know, all of us really following it so closely. And the idea that perhaps all of the media attention could kind of mess with the wheels of justice the way, you know, they're talking about Dateline, for example. By the way, I love Dateline, so that let the record show. But, you know, moreover, this is going to be one of those cases that is massive and so massively divisive. I think we all need to see it and have clean answers. I've always been curious about the many clothes Tyler Robinson was able to change into. I know that this has been discussed wildly. I don't know that that's one piece of it that I'm always sort of curious how that all ties up. But again, he claims his innocence.
2: He does. And, you know, maybe we'll get an answer to that question if they have this preliminary hearing and we're able to access some of the records from that. This is True Crime Tonight. We're on iHeartRadio. We're talking true crime all the time. I'm Bonnie Movin, and I'm here with Stephanie Leidecker and Courtney Armstrong. We were just talking about the upcoming trial of Tyler Robinson, the man accused of murdering Charlie Kirk. But we're going to shift gears a little bit and get an update from the University of South Florida. What do you got there, Court?
1: Yeah, Friday was a busy day, apparently, because also on Friday, May 8th, the state attorney's office formally announced it will also be seeking the death penalty. And this is against the accused Hashim Abu Garbia. And Abu Garbia, he is accused of fatally stabbing his roommate, Zamia Lamone, and Lamone's friend, Nahida Bristy. Those two were doctoral students at the University of South Florida. And the accusation is that the suspect, again, it was a stabbing, and then the bodies of the two victims were disposed literally in trash bags and then in bodies of water.
2: Can I say something?
3: Yes,
2: I'm sorry to interrupt you, Courtney. There's something about when these suspects in this case put bodies of people in trash bags that really get to me. Like, these two were doctoral students. It doesn't matter really what they were. They were human beings, and you put them in trash bags. I always thought about this with Brian Walsh. We were just talking about he disposed of his wife in a dumpster. Like, this is a human being that you were supposed to have cared about. Now, this guy, Hashim, they were friends with these two, right? He was so at one point you cared about these people. And you threw them in trash bags.
3: And we talk about this with David, the musician, who's about to stand trial. The layer that you go, listen, all the things that we talk about are hard to wrap your brain around. And by the way, people make bad decisions and you're like, how did this mess happen? And then you kind of hear the backstory and the origin story. And somehow we're supposed to be a little more settled in the why.
2: Right,
3: and
2: we never are.
3: You never really are, right? Like, there's never a good reason for any of this, which is why it's important that we talk about it. But once you get into dismemberment, your body bagging, you have to assume there has been a sadistic undercurrent happening with this person for a really long time. So anybody that's come into contact with

0: Horrifying. Yeah, AI Made Me Die. That's coming out. When is that coming out, Court? June 6th is our premiere?
1: I think it might be the 3rd, but don't quote me. I will
0: soon. We'll get back. Trailer, we're working on it now. So, but just terrifying. That's an added layer to this already horrific story.
1: It's an added layer. And just this is a quick aside, but as of today, there was a deadly April 2025 shooting at Florida State University. And the family of one of the victims, they filed a federal lawsuit against OpenAI, alleging that ChatGPT assisted in the planning of the attack. And that it's really specific. They told the shooter where to go for the most visibility and victims.
0: Oh,
1: and
0: really? It was,
1: yes, absolutely. And helped really co-plan the execution of the crime, according to records. But that's going to be an interesting trial to watch the implications.
2: Absolutely. Federal. Yeah. Okay. That's very interesting.
1: Yeah.
2: I'll have to follow that one.
1: And the Florida, I want to say, I'm pretty sure it was the attorney general. He had one of the most interesting press conferences I've ever seen and quoted saying, yes, he said, listen, you know, if this information was coming from someone on the end of a phone, they would be charged as an accessory to murder. Like, you can't.
2: Wow.
1: Plan. Anyway, so.
2: Okay.
0: Wow.
1: It's a big deal. So, that was a big aside, excuse me. So, the suspect, by the way, back to the USF students, he's indicted on 7 different counts, 2 counts of first degree murder, tampering with physical evidence, unlawfully moving a dead human body, 2 counts of that. And failure to report a death, 2 counts, which is actually kind of interesting. I don't usually recall seeing that slapped on.
2: Yeah, me neither. It's interesting. Very interesting. Okay. So they're seeking the death penalty now. The prosecutor cited 3 specific aggravating factors. I'm always interested in the aggravating factors. Like, what makes what makes this a death penalty case versus that, right? And the prosecutors are saying that these homicides were cold, calculated, and premeditated. And the crimes were especially heinous, atrocious, or cruel. And the defendant committed multiple homicides during a single episode.
0: Wow. Unbelievable.
1: Yeah. Well, also, that makes sense.
0: Yeah, that makes sense.
1: It does make sense. Aggravating factors.
0: Yeah, just to add to that in like the new information of it all, you know, the White House shooting or assassination attempt on President Trump, that gentleman has also said that he's not guilty, so has entered his plea today too. Also something we'll be following closely as that unfolds.
2: Is that the one that just happened at the press?
0: Exactly.
2: Okay.
0: Also, what a crazy time. Even like Jeffrey Epstein's brother is now saying that the letter that we talked about the other night, the suicide letter, Jeffrey Epstein's brother is saying that it's a forgery.
2: No way.
0: That's all coming out real time. So,
2: you know,
0: we're just sort of, I'm saying that as a top line. We'll unpack that more in the days to come when we have more information. But yeah, unfolding real time.
2: I didn't think it looked like his handwriting.
0: You called it. You know, and the brother would know the handwriting.
2: Well, when you compare it to other notes that are on file, his handwriting is very consistent. And it's like he long presses and the pen never leaves the paper. It's very good. This note was like chicken scratch. I just didn't anyway.
1: I did want to just acknowledge that the University of South Florida awarded both victims, Zamia Lamone and Nahida Bristy, they awarded them their degrees on Friday and honored them with 2 empty chairs during the commencement ceremony.
0: Oh, my goodness.
1: So I just wanted that to be acknowledged. And please do stick around. We have one of the co-hosts in the podcast, Missing, who's going to join us for Missing Mondays. And we're going to dive into really one of America's most haunted, unsolved disappearances. Keep it here. True Crime Tonight.
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1: Welcome back to True Crime Tonight on iHeartRadio. We're talking true crime all the time. I'm Stephanie Leidecker, here with the girls, Courtney Armstrong and Body Movin'. Full house tonight, everybody. We have Taha and Sam and Adam. Please jump in, 888-31-CRIME, or keep those talkbacks coming. We have a big thing, because it's Missing Mondays, and to keep this alive, we have the real deal with us right now. Finally, by the way, I love this podcast, Missing. I loved the documentary. I can't wait to talk more about it. Courtney, do you want to give us a proper setup?
2: Absolutely. We're so excited that as part of our series, Missing Monday, is where we get to take a deeper look into one missing person's case every week. We have a guest with us, Lance Reinstierna. Did I say that well enough?
3: Oh, perfect. Yeah. Perfect.
2: Okay. Oh, we have Lance Reinstierna. He's a co-host of the podcast Missing, along with his co-host, Tim Pilleri. And they're from Crawl Space Media. So they spent years investigating some of the most talked about missing persons cases in America. And the disappearance of Maura Murray is the one we're going to dive into tonight.
4: That's right.
2: So hello, Lance. Thank you so much for being with us.
3: Oh, hello. Thank you for having me. I'm very happy to be here. And I was actually fascinated with the conversation that you all were having before I joined. I feel like I wanted that to continue for another few
4: Say
3: minutes.
4: Say less.
1: Bring it. Say less is right. Jump in, Lance. You are one of us. Us chickens. Right. Come on. Yeah. Bring it on.
3: I was texting Taha. I was like, this is great. Like, I agree with them. I know that it was a forgery.
1: It was a forgery. Listen, you are welcome
4: to
1: talk
4: case,
1: about
4: Lance.
1: Any case, too. So, you know, the more eyes on this, the better. I just want to say also, and Courtney can attest to this, this is, you know, a bit ago, but we were working with Oxygen at the time, a little inside baseball. Every time we went into the room to discuss the project that we were either pitching or working on at the time, they always brought up this Maura Murray case and the documentary and the importance of it and the great work that you've done. So sometimes that doesn't get really said enough, you know, in the ether, because it's hard work. You know, you're talking about really difficult things, and I know you're trying so hard to be actionable, and you've dedicated your lives to this, especially this particular case that has left us all haunted, as they all do, of course. So hats off, you know, just so you know, the walls talk so beautifully about you.
3: Oh, yeah. Thanks. Yeah.
2: That is fact.
4: So we should probably say something about Maura, right?
2: Like, exactly. I was going to say, for anyone who's unfamiliar with the case, Maura Murray, she was a 21-year-old nursing student at UMass Amherst, and she vanished on February 9th, all the way back in 2004. So Maura emailed professors saying there'd been a death in the family, something that later proved out not to be true. She then packed up her dorm room, withdrew cash, bought quite a bit of alcohol, which I learned from listening to your podcast today, and drove north into New Hampshire. And that very evening, Maura's car crashed. It was on a dark and rural road near Haverhill. And witnesses reported seeing her near the vehicle. But by the time police had arrived, just a couple of minutes later, Maura Murray was gone. She has not been seen since. So, Lance, why do you think Maura Murray has indeed become one of the most haunting missing persons cases?
4: Good question.
3: I don't think it's for one specific reason. I think there's a few reasons. One of them, the most, one of the most major reasons is because she's so relatable. I think no matter who you are, you know, we were all in our late teens, early 20s. We all had stuff going on. We all had moments in our lives that we thought were much bigger than what they were. So we took them a lot more seriously. And everything that she had going on in her life, we could relate to. She had some problems that happened. And this is no judgment at all. She just did things in her college existence. And she went to West Point, for God's sake. She was a military student. So she was actually like a very disciplined human being. But she had some things, you know, she had some things that kind of popped up that she was dealing with. So we all deal with stuff. And I think that there was something that was really relatable to everybody and relatable to me and relatable to Tim. And because we're in Massachusetts and she is from Massachusetts, right. She disappeared in New Hampshire. I was born in New Hampshire. I'm familiar with the White Mountains. And I know that people will hear like the White Mountains and she disappeared in the White Mountains. And there's this like haunting element of like geography there that also contributes to this. So it's the relatability. It's a, this is the only term I know to describe this. It's a fish out of water type thing. She wasn't a fish out of water in the White Mountains. She hiked it all the time. But in that area that she was in, it was dark, cold, locals, you know, it was haunting. So I think that's something that kind of like resonates with people.
4: Right. And it's such a mystery. It's such a mystery. Yeah. Walk us through the timeline that night. What do we know for sure?
3: Yeah, I'm please. The timeline is the timeline's detailed out based on emails, police, like dispatch logs, information like that, neighbors who were phoning in police and but it goes beyond the timeline. But anyway, just dealing with the timeline, on February 9th in the afternoon, she emailed her professors, like you said. She said that there was a death in the family. Way back in the day, it was a discrepancy between death in the family or emergency. But either way, like that was not something that was true. So there was no death in the family. There was no emergency. And on that day, later in the afternoon, about 3:30 p.m., she leaves UMass Amherst. She withdraws cash from an ATM. So I think that cash was around $180. So
4: okay,
3: for a 21-year-old, anybody, like that's, you know, that's cash she's gonna, and in 2004, you know, this isn't like,
4: sure,
3: people use debit cards and stuff, but cash was pretty prevalent back then. She crashes her car at about 7 p.m. on Route 112, the Wild Ammonoosuc Road. Wild Ammonoosuc is the name of the river that's right there in Haverhill, New Hampshire. At 7:27, Faith Westman, who was the neighbor who lives, they say neighbor. She was the, Faith Westman and her husband, Tim Westman, lived in the house that was pretty much directly across from where Maura crashed her car. And it is this hairpin type turn. So she crossed the, it seems like she crossed the line, the yellow line, overcorrected and ended up facing the other way. So this accident caused Faith Westman to look out of her window, and at 7:27, according to the dispatch logs, she calls police to report that there's a single car accident directly across the street. So a second neighbor at about 7:43 reports seeing a person in the driver's seat before the car's found. So we have about, what's the math on that? About nine minutes, right?
4: Oh, 9 minutes. Okay.
3: So, or 11 minutes. Yeah, sorry. I was going.
4: No, you're good.
3: Oh, okay, sorry.
4: Go ahead. go ahead. You're good.
3: Okay. So at 7:46, police arrive at the scene and they find that there's nobody in the car. It's a single car accident and nobody's there. In the interim there, the other neighbor, Butch Atwood, he's a bus driver, and he is coming back from dropping off students from a field trip. He sees the vehicle there. He stops. He opens up the side door, and he sees Maura. Well, I have to be very careful with what I say. He sees somebody who he's described as Maura there, and he asks this person, do you need help? She says, no, I've already called AAA. He says, you can come up to my place, get warm or whatever. I don't know exactly what he said. I'm just going from newspaper reports and his own account. She refuses any help from him. And he's one of the most tragic characters in this because he's this big guy. He seems like this kind of lovable, kind of gentle giant type guy. And he's always said, even to this day, he always said that he feels like he probably could have done more. But he just didn't like think about it at the time. And he's said, she probably looked at me and was a little freaked out because I'm, you know, this big guy. but he only lived like maybe 150 yards up the road. So he goes back to his place, backs in his bus, and goes inside. They also make a phone call from his house to the police. He goes back out to his bus to complete his like his driver's log. Mm-hmm. And in that time, so those are the important time periods right there. 7:27 is when Faith calls, and 7:32 is when Butch Atwood, the bus driver, stops. And then from there, in that moment of like, whatever, 7 minutes, mm-hmm. 8 minutes, wow. something happens and she's just gone. And I think that goes back to the first question. That's what draws people in. We're all inherently into solving puzzles, solving mysteries, untangling knots.
4: Thank you. Yes.
3: And it just the puzzle. Keeps getting, like, the knot keeps getting tighter and tighter the more you look into it. And that's that is what keeps drawing people in. And there's nothing. Nothing.
1: That's. And do you have a gut on this? You know, I would imagine you've been so close to it. Is there just, you know, a theory that you feel close to? Or is that just not something that you could even allow your brain to theorize on?
3: Well, I've gone through different like moments in like when Tim and I have been doing this show, we've gone through different moments and myself and him have had different theories on what's happened. And we try our very best not to really push those because that's when you start like losing sight of the actual goal. When you start saying like, I'm right and everybody's wrong, that's when you start losing sight of what the goal is. But
4: it's so true.
3: The more time passes and the more information and like sort of fake, not fake, but the more flimsy leads or flimsy theories start to get dispelled, it just becomes more and more evident that it was probably a local person who seized on an opportunity and something went wrong. And they knew the area and they knew where they could get away with it. They knew where they could dispose of remains and get away with it.
1: Mm. 7 minutes. Just thinking about that, Courtney Body, like that's in a wild, it is such a fast moment of time. And obviously there were neighbors and, you know, this driver of the bus that were so thoughtful.
4: There were a lot of
1: that.
4: Eyes on her.
1: Yeah. Right? Like she had timestamps in this timeline that were extremely real. Many cases don't have that. So just the idea that in under 10 minutes or under 7 minutes that something so nefarious.
4: And you have to remember too, this was 2004. So like Ring doorbells and, you know, cause I get that a lot. Why didn't you guys do this? Or why didn't you do it? This was 2004. There were no Ring doorbells or Nest cameras and CCTV wasn't as prevalent.
2: And Lance, with retrospect, do you think the investigators that there were any opportunities that they missed early on?
1: Good question.
3: I mean, I personally, well, I'm a podcaster, so I can comment on investigations. I mean, when we started this, we didn't start this thinking that we were going to investigate a missing person. We started this because we thought that the community who was very passionate about Maura's disappearance was super fascinating to us. We wanted to explore that. And the more we did it, the more we realized like we are actually investigating this kind of by default. Like we are a conduit for information now. What do I think investigators might have missed? I think, and they probably would say the same thing, is that they probably shouldn't have just assumed that this was some, quote, drunk college student who got into an accident and was going to turn up at some place later on. I mean, it's in the dispatch logs. They say she'll probably turn up at the cottage. And the cottage was the name of the, like a smaller hospital there, that she would turn up there. And they didn't really look.
1: Oh, and those moments are so, you know, critical in an investigation. And chances are, had she been buying a bunch of alcohol, you know, and had done this, you know, hairpin turn where her car is facing in the wrong direction, for authorities in their defense, they roll up. They're like, well, yeah, this is maybe a party situation. And she didn't want to get busted for maybe she had been drinking and didn't want the cops to come. So she took off. You could see how that narrative could play out. And yet here you are working in the heart of true crime, realizing that that might only be part of the story and that, you know, real trouble ensued.
3: Yeah. And I honestly think that whoever picked her up used that against her and said, listen, you've got alcohol in your car. Come with me. We'll let this blow over.
4: 100% agreed. 100% agreed. Yep. Oh, because she probably was scared just like she was of the neighbor.
1: Yeah.
4: She was like, no.
1: He just got in an accident.
4: I'm just assuming the guy was like, well, you got in this accident. I can see the vodka bottle. You should probably come with me. I'll help you get away.
1: Right.
4: And, you know, something like that. Something like that.
1: Wow.
4: I don't know, but Lance, thank you so much for joining us tonight and spreading spreading the Maura Murray story. If you have any information regarding the disappearance of Maura Murray, you should contact the New Hampshire State Police Cold Case Unit at 603-223-3860. 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And we're
1: going
4: to wrap up tonight with your talkbacks, including reactions and comments about all the cases that have stuck in your head that we've been talking about all week. Keep it right here. True Crime Tonight.
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10: Obviously, you know, Body, you're the OG of this and Don't F With right. Cats, which, again, if anyone hasn't watched it, please, please do yourself a favor. I'm saying this really objectively. Don't F With Cats is so good and so important. And Body, of course, is the star of it, so she won't say this. But it's really important stuff and I think is a real benchmark of how actionable content can be. And, you know, Lance and his team as well, they're in that same mode. You know, they're looking you know, and again, not move put the their needle, opinions right? on it. They really want to move the needle. And I think that with in a time when everything's kind of clickbaity and, don't have all the information, but here's the sexiest piece of the
11: information. Here's the headline.
10: Here's the juiciest part that we haven't verified this, you know, or we were just talking about this Dateline leak, if that ends up surfacing.
11: Oh, right.
10: You know, it's all sexy, sexy, ratings, money, money.
11: Right.
10: And you got to remember, these are people's lives being wrongfully accused of something or, you know, having justice not served for a family member or a loved one who's lost or missing or lost their lives. It's so sacred.
11: Yeah.
10: And Lance is doing a great job.
11: The whole team over there is doing a good job.
10: Yeah.
11: I think it's, you know, long form investigative podcast like that. My jam. I love it. And I love that podcast. So I'm glad he was here.
10: Good job. Thanks, Lance. I feel like we never have enough time with anyone, but he'll just have to come back more.
12: I think that's a good reason to bring him back, and he would love to. And he does a lot of cases that I would love to dig into with you guys. So, but in the meantime, it's that time where we can jump to some talkbacks. So this first one, I'm just going to give you a heads up, Steph. It's about some topics we covered when you weren't here. So just we'll fill you in on that.
10: I'll just play along. I would like to say I listened, but I totally didn't. But
12: that's
10: don't hold
12: right.
10: that against me because that's I knew it was so good and that I could play catch up when I'm back.
13: But that would be like reading reports when you're out of the office.
10: Yeah, how losery would it be if I was like, great show.
11: Losery?
13: She's
11: like at the Louvre.
13: Listening
12: to
13: my fingerprints. Bring a talk
14: back.
12: Let's go for it.
14: Hey, y'all. It's Lee from Ontario, Canada. So I just have a few points related to the episodes from this past week. So one, in terms of breastfeeding, I'm a mom of three. There was no way I could go to age three or more. But I have to say that there's a lot of pressure on breastfeeding when the key should be just feeding your baby and ensuring your baby is well and safe and fed. Now, secondly, can Sam show off pictures of his COVID jacket? I'm a huge metal fan. Definitely want to see his project. And third, you had a talk back about someone possibly buying a Lisk house. And I'm going to say that I love old architecture. When we were looking to relocate to Eastern Ontario, we were looking at Victorians and century homes. I absolutely love them. But my husband wanted to be sure no one had died in the house. No crimes had occurred in the house. And I'm saying, like, I don't care. It's Queen Anne wood. What does it matter? Anywho, I hope you guys have a wonderful weekend. Looking forward to next week's episode. Bye.
15: Lee, you got your priorities right, Lee.
16: We got to take that in chunks. Great talk back. Yeah, let's start.
17: Right.
16: Where do we begin on this one?
17: Breastfeeding. Let's
16: can
17: go
16: we all
17: order.
16: Agree? Yeah. Like, can we first off give women a break? If you are not able to breastfeed, it's all good in the hood, sister.
11: It's okay.
16: If you want to breastfeed, amazing. God bless. Yeah. It's amazing. But, you know, what's the cutoff point? Because I always thought it was like a full set of teeth. But that, I've been told, is not accurate. And I actually had two friends say, get off of that. You're swimming in the wrong pond. Like, as if I'm talking too much about breastfeeding on this show. But, like, I don't know. It just seems incredibly painful for mom, too.
11: Yeah, I don't know. I think 8 years old, like we talked about last night, is a little crazy.
17: Eight's pushing it. I agree. Yeah,
11: but I don't know.
16: That's a low bar. Let's just assume. What is the age ish? Broad strokes here, because again, we're not trying to be judgy about it.
11: I think if you're potty trained,
16: that's fair. You can take food, if you can hold a drumstick,
11: right?
17: If you can pick up the food
11: if
17: on
11: you're
17: your own,
11: pizza?
16: If you can eat corn on the cob, it's over.
11: I really don't know. I'm no shame. I truly don't know. But I think it's, I mean, in my head, I always imagined it went along with potty training. But I don't, what do I know?
17: No.
11: I'm not a mom.
17: Yeah.
16: It was
15: that's
16: hard.
15: A longer, I would bet, I'm actually trying to find it right now, what the age of stopping is. But potty training, that would be a long, that would be a very committed mother. But that is also around the time when, you know, you lose the diapers, as you said, and you lose the pacifiers and the and you grow out of the stage of needing the baby comfort. Hats off to anyone who can do a 2.5 years, because you are tied to your kid.
17: Yeah.
15: I mean, there's pumping, of course, but anyway, it's
11: of
15: just...
11: Of course.
16: The pumping is a whole thing. It is
15: a whole deal.
17: Oof. Well, it's generally
16: guilt. I also, like, at some point you can't always produce. This is so gross. Sorry, Sam. This is not gross. It's natural. Sometimes we can't produce milk. I think we all have to learn about this. So here we go. Sam and Adam, listen up. Sometimes enough is enough. And you, as a mother, you feel guilty because the world is like telling you, how dare you? I remember sobbing and I think it was like 8 months in.
17: Oh, no.
16: No walk in the park. 8 months is a long time. And I remember feeling like a failure. I was tapping out too soon.
15: Oh. Totally. They're really... Yeah. Lee is correct. The pressure is insane because even...
17: I didn't know
15: again,
17: that.
15: Sorry, Sam and Adam, but I have...
16: no, Taha, I had to.
15: Yeah.
16: Taha,
15: yeah.
16: Sort of a hybrid of this one.
15: Anyway, it's tough and however you do it or don't do it, God bless.
17: Well, can we break down the second part of that talk back? Stephanie, you weren't here, and we interviewed Sam and Adam and asked them a little bit about the behind the scenes. People got to know them. And what we learned about Sam was that he likes to sew.
16: And he's the best sewer.
17: How did you know this? You knew?
16: Because I listened to the episode while I was at the Louvre. I'm kidding. No.
17: Okay.
16: No, but I, for some reason, I feel like I know this. So, yeah, Sam, when are you going to show us the goods?
18: I'll send photos to Taha or Gabe, and I'll even model for the true crime.
16: Tonight.
17: Oh, yes. Modeling gig
16: Sam
17: too.
16: Action. Project Runway of True Crime Tonight.
17: I love it.
16: Listen, and can you bring the guitar?
18: I can try to arrange that.
16: And Adam, are we gonna? What is the holdup with the instruments?
17: Get the music going.
19: I don't know. Well, we'll figure it out. We need to rehearse for the True Crime Tonight band.
16: All we need is one little cue that's like the zzzz, you know. And rather than us dancing, we just have like one, like you both do something at the exact same time, like simultaneously.
19: We'll arrange that. We'll have that arranged for you guys.
17: We'll get that together. Yes. All right. And the last part of her talk back was about Lisk and older homes that might have had someone that dies in them. I don't know about in Canada, but in the U.S., typically that has to be disclosed. So I think your husband would know the info. And I'm kind of with your husband. I wouldn't want to live in a home where someone has died. So leave it at that for me. I don't know about everyone else. What are your thoughts?
16: Taha, can we ask you a follow-up to that, though, per sure. our caller? So let's assume that we're leveling, as Body had recommended, we level the ground. So the house is gone, but the property, like the place, which in this yes. case is nothing to shake a stick at. This is a really beautiful right. neighborhood in neck of the woods. If you knock down the house and there's no basement and you sage and you pray upon this beautiful time and then you rebuild,
17: I think how do we feel about that? Well, for that particular home, if we're talking about LISCs, no. The answer is still no.
16: This like is
17: too
16: a
17: many
16: tough
17: people
16: one.
17: Have
16: bad example.
17: That one is too many things Listen. Have happened in that one. But if someone like maybe this is now gonna sound awful, maybe if there was one murder in a home, I might think about it. If
16: right.
17: all those things
16: not
17: happened with
16: as
17: not,
16: many.
17: Yeah.
11: He killed
17: yeah.
11: those women in death. The basement underground. You can't mm-hmm. level the I mean you there's to me, there's oh, not enough right. leveling that you can do to like yeah. cleanse the soil. So to speak.
17: Yeah.
11: For me. Mm. For me.
17: Same. And speaking of which,
16: you,
17: didn't,
16: which is saying a lot. You used to want to go on the tour. You're
17: yeah,
16: going on
17: she,
16: murder
17: but
16: tours.
17: But she wouldn't I live guess. In a house like
11: yeah,
17: that.
11: Yeah, I wouldn't buy the house, though. I'm not yeah. going to live there.
17: yeah.
11: Like, I'm not going to like sleep in it. Like, no. Absolutely but not.
17: And didn't we, wasn't there a scene where I think she would, the Asa was walking around saging someone in the house.
11: The daughter.
16: The daughter.
17: The daughter. The daughter was. And there's not enough sage in the world.
11: There's not enough.
17: Oof, but
16: yeah, we need anyway. To bring in the big dogs on that one.
11: Yeah. Let's do another talk back.
17: Let's do it.
20: What are you at? It's Crocker from Newfoundland. I just keep thinking about BK sitting in his cell, being annoyed with his bananas or whatever, and hearing about Rex Huberman getting studied by the FBI. They want to know what's going on in his brain and all of those things. And I just think of BK just sitting there seething and being so annoyed that it's not him.
11: Crocker, my girl from Newfie, my Newfie.
16: Newfie, yes. where all good things happen. Where in Newfoundland has it all figured out?
11: I don't live. I imagine that the FBI at some point is going to be talking to Brian Koberger. Like when he starts to, you know, when he. I think it's going to happen within 10 years. Okay, and I'm only basing this on his other fascination with other serial killers and things that they have done. Okay. And it takes about 7 years to get to the point where you start talking. Once he starts talking, I do think the FBI. But however, I do imagine him sitting there just being like, like just because he doesn't have the attention. He does not have the attention, right? Mm. Rex has the attention and the command, basically, right now of the FBI. That's how I view it, right? And he's seething about it.
16: I often wondered, even when Luigi Mangione was arrested with the bushy eyebrows because he was being described with these bushy eyebrows and he had sort of taken that limelight.
11: And he was so
16: at the
11: handsome,
16: moment.
11: Right? All the women
16: and
11: were just
16: they was like,
11: him.
16: Yeah, a handsome guy. People were putting money into this. By the way, money, like at $1.5 million at this
11: a
16: point.
11: A lot of money.
16: People are really into this Luigi thing. We should talk about that. I have so many feelings about that. But at the time, I remember thinking, do you think Brian Koberger's irritated right now by this newfound limelight because now there's two dark-haired, bushy-eyebrowed,
11: That's
16: well-raised
11: true.
16: Humans that are sort of, you know, not the typical murderer, if you will. Oh, Luigi. Luigi's making me crazy also. I'm very upset with Luigi. I feel like there was much better ways to use his big brain to make his big point. Obviously, his point resonates. $1.5 million or $1.3 million were in his account from air quotes supporters and fans, where he spent his 28th birthday in jail behind bars. I don't know. It's a real mixed message to me. On the one hand, it makes me mad that people are spending money on somebody who took another person's life in cold blood.
11: Yeah.
16: And on the other hand, obviously, his message resonates. So, you know, if only he was using that message with, you know, better lining. Like, murder's not the answer. That's not the way to get attention. But he had a really big brain. He was, like, the smartest guy.
11: Right.
16: Like, what a waste. I get very mad when I think about Luigi.
17: Mm. Yeah. Can I ask a dumb question about the talkback regarding Brian? Would he have access to all of the news that, like everything with Liz? So he's seeing everything real time that we're seeing.
11: I mean, I don't specifically know like what he has access to, but I do think he has a TV. Yeah. Mm-hmm.
17: Okay.
10: Or at least at one point when we were doing the podcast.
11: Or a tablet of some kind.
10: At some point we had heard, and correct me if I'm wrong on this, but he was watching the news, and we always assumed our stuff as well, through the bars of the jail under...
11: In Moscow.
10: Because he was in Moscow still, and he was being held in this like small room, like kind of under the courthouse, which was a little untraditional. And here is like... this would be, you know, mass murderer, frankly, four people. Does that count as a mass murder? He's like sitting there by himself and was like allegedly watching the news and all of the coverage, you know, through the bars at a TV down the hallway, which I always thought was sort of chilling. Sort of chilling.
11: And yeah, he's a mass murderer.
15: Speaking One of location. People watching or not watching things in prison, do you guys remember when 50 Cent, it came out that he chose to do his big interview about the doc on Diddy on ABC because that is the station that was airing in Diddy's prison.
17: That's right. So I remember that.
10: By the way, 50 Cent's company is also the company that did Lisk.
11: He's
10: a great advocate for what an advocate. Same here.
11: I love 50 Cent.
10: 50 Cent on. And by the way, when I was at Sundance, the director of the Diddy doc, who, you know, I was obsessed with that documentary as well. Yes. She was there. I had the benefit of meeting her. And she was way cool. She'll totally come on the show. I actually completely spaced until this moment. They were so cool. And she was so wonderful. And yeah, 50 Cent. Did I say it right?
17: That was good.
10: This one's for you, kids. Joseph Scott Morgan, Forensics Tuesday, will be with us tomorrow breaking down what do we have on the deck?
17: Oh, that cruise ship virus outbreak. Ooh. And we'll talk a little bit about everything involving Scott Peterson.
10: So, nice.
17: Everyone, join us tomorrow. It's going to be good.
10: Bye. Good night, everybody. Stay safe.
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1: All right, so if I gave you $1,000 right now, what are we doing with it? Are we, hey, Memorial Day is coming up, a couple weeks, I want to go away. Or, you know what, I just want some extra grocery and gas money. Okay, I'm going to tell you how you can win $1,000 next. Stay right here, JT.

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1: Well, last week Ella Langley kicked off her Dandelion tour. Yeah, she announced it in February and it officially kicked off last Thursday. It's not a really, really long tour, so I'm hoping she adds some dates or something because I would love to see her live. I want to see this one. She's in Texas.

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1: All right, well, that was the Goo Goo Dolls right there. Hi, it is Natalia here with you. And even though Goo Goo Dolls saw this like crazy resurgence from their music because of social media and trends that are going on, they did have to cancel some dates on their tour in Canada, actually, because John Resnick, the lead singer, he came down, he got really, really, really sick and just hasn't like fully recovered. And as a singer, obviously, he got pneumonia. So like you'd kind of need your voice, your throat, your breathing. So we just hope that he's had the time to recover and feel better. All right, Olivia Dean and Imagine Dragons coming up on the way.
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1: All right, that is our man Bruno Mars right there. What's going on? It is Natalia hanging out with you. Hey, if you ever want to reach out to me, you want to say hello or send me a song request, I'm on Instagram at Hey Natalia, HeyNatalia. I would always love to get a message from you. You can let me know where you're listening from, what you're doing in the middle of the night, right? Hit me up, say hello. All right, coming up on the way, let's do some Gautier and then Taylor Swift next. Stay here.
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Hey, it's Natalia. 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
1: All right, see right here, because not only do I have some Green Day on the way, but also the latest from Olivia Rodrigo coming up next.

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1: Well, so many people were trying to get those Olivia Rodrigo tickets. I know it was tough for some people. I just kept seeing memes and videos of people like in a queue and they were crazy number. Oh my gosh, I know. Concerts are so wild nowadays. 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All right, Alex Warren, Shawn Mendes coming up on the way. Stay here.
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Central Iowa's Now 105.1 with Valentine in the Morning. All right, so I don't think it's happening, but yeah, there was that rumor Riri was supposed to be dropping an album this week. She still can do it. She could surprise us. You never know. It's Umbrella.

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0: the home of Valentine in the Morning, now 105.1.
1: She is in her bride era, and I am loving this for her. I'm just thinking about all the things that Taylor is getting ready for on her big day. It's Opalite. Uh-huh.

0: Central Iowa's Now 105.1 with Valentine in the Morning. Well, this list went viral and it was titled Things I Still Don't Understand. And the very first one was why iced coffee costs more than hot coffee. And I'll give you the reason. The reason is because plastic cups cost more than paper cups. And that's why. 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That's why it's called dry cleaning. So, just helping you out there. All right, Bruno Mars, Kelly Clarkson, coming up on the way.
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1: Well, I just saw a list of the alcoholic drinks that will make you gain weight versus the ones that won't. Why does every single drink I love on the bad side?
0: No.
1: All right. It's Britney Spears. This is Toxic.

0: Central Iowa's Now 105.1 with Valentine in the morning. All right, want to send a big hello to Max listening to us on the free iHeartRadio app. That's what you need to be doing too. Make sure you're listening to us there. It sounds really good. But also, you can set us as that number one preset. That way, whenever you jump out of the app, you jump back in, we will be waiting for you one tap away. So hit that button that says add preset. And then stay right here because coming up, I got some Charlie Puth. Also going to do some Taylor Swift next. Don't move.
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0: The home of Valentine in the morning. Now, 105.1.
1: Good morning to all my early risers out there. Some Lady Gaga, Madonna, and Sabrina Carpenter coming up next.
2: I

0: talk about.
1: The home of Valentine in the Morning. Now, 105.1. All right, that is the latest from Sabrina Carpenter and Madonna. Of course, they debuted that at Coachella, and now Madonna getting ready to give us a brand new album. I'm really interested to see how people receive the album from Madonna, because obviously she's an icon, she's a legend, but you know, music moves really, really fast. So we'll see if people gravitate towards it, if it's going to be great. I hope so. I really do. I like Madonna. All right, Huntrix Fun coming up on the way. Stay here.
2: You're great at protecting your data, but lots of places could still expose you to identity theft.
3: I thought it was safe.
2: If that happens, LifeLock gives you a U.S.-based restoration agent who will stick by your side from start to finish. Phone calls.
1: Gravitate towards it if it's going to be great. I hope so. I really do. I like Madonna. All right, Huntrix Fun coming up on the way. Stay here.

0: Music from the 90s to now, 105.1. It's Valentine in the morning.
1: I told Jill, I go, I feel like I want to run to Starbucks and get a coffee. She goes, we have no time. I go, but if we did this break really quick, I could run over to Starbucks and come back. Good morning.
2: Good morning. I mean, it is close by, but I don't think it's that close.
3: It's a little insulting to John, who makes the coffee and does a great job. You always bring in Starbucks. Jill, you as well. I've seen you in the Starbucks cup.
1: Yeah, but he also uses, like, some dumb blends.
3: I will love to stop making the coffee. If you guys don't need any more,
4: that's not on the table.
3: I'll stop.
4: That's
3: not on the table.
1: That chair, that's the job of that chair.
3: I don't think that was the case.
1: Yeah, it is.
3: No, you did it before me.
1: No, when there was no one in that chair.
2: When that chair
1: is filled, that's the coffee chair.
3: Interesting.
2: Yeah.
1: Dude, you put on your resume you're a barista. That's why you got hired. We didn't know if you did radio or not.
3: It's true, but I just want my friends to drink my coffee. I put special stuff in there.
1: No, you don't put special stuff in there. We bring in some nice brews, and sometimes you use like the foot brew or something you found.
3: Every other brew that we have is from other people in this room.
1: There's been some bad brews.
2: Yeah.
3: Not all brews are equal.
2: Right.
1: Yeah.
3: That's fair.
1: And if you have a bad brew, I think you just dump it. You don't keep using it.
3: Well, that's
1: been
3: wasteful.
1: The problem, I think, of some of the brews.
3: That's wasteful.
1: No, give it to charity.
3: I don't even know where to start for that. Here's a bag of used coffee. No, thank you.
1: It's not used. It's just opened. There are plenty of people out there who are unhoused.
3: Okay.
1: That enjoy coffee.
3: But don't have a coffee maker.
1: They've got a pot with water in it like a cowboy.
3: Listen, you guys just need to drink my coffee.
1: All right, fine.
2: Except the meatloaf one.
3: I think you brought the meatloaf one.
2: Oh, did I? Oh.
1: Yeah, you are not known for bringing good coffee.
2: No, and I get nervous.
3: She's changed.
2: Yeah, I'm trying to get better at it. I'll send Brian a photo first before I purchase, saying like, is this a good brand? Just to make sure.
3: It's because Jill uses a lot of creamer, so she doesn't really notice the difference in coffee taste.
2: Absolutely.
1: She doesn't know if you make coffee.
2: I know.
1: She just puts creamer in a thing, then drops two drops of something in there. You know?
2: It's true. Yeah.
1: Is yours hot when you do that? Because you use so much cream and the creamer's cold.
2: It still stays hot.
1: Does it really?
2: Mm-hmm.
1: So you must put enough coffee in that.
2: Yeah.
1: Yeah, yeah.
2: I'd say like 3/4 coffee, 1/4 creamer.
1: Holy cow,
2: wow.
1: Dude.
2: Mm-hmm.
1: A quarter cup.
2: Mm-hmm.
1: A quarter cup of creamer.
2: Yeah, my husband made me coffee over the weekend and he brought it up and he's like, oh, let me know if there's not enough creamer in here. And I go, okay. He's like, I put a ton. I'm like, all right. So I take a sip and I'm like, oh. He goes, you need more? I'm like, yes,
1: that's
2: please.
1: Insane how much creamer you use, right?
2: I know.
1: How quick do you go through a thing of creamer?
2: Oh.
1: Days?
2: I buy three at a time because I'm going through it so quickly.
1: Wow.
3: We should do an intervention or something.
1: I feel like
3: you get the caffeine.
2: I will get
3: coffee?
2: A headache if I don't drink it. So it's doing something.
5: We need to put you on some sort of treatment or some sort of like
1: your body's full of plastics
5: period.
1: And stuff probably. Who knows?
2: You always have to take my food choices and make it so serious.
3: No, this time he's right.
2: Plastics in my body. How many plastics everybody has in their bodies?
1: No, a lot of us do. You're right. But you're putting like so much creamer and that stuff's full of junk.
2: Well, hey, I do have the most issues.
1: Why are you yelling at me? They said the same thing and you yelled at me.
3: I didn't say anything.
1: You did too.
2: You always take it to another level.
1: How did I take it to a different level?
2: The plastics. And you'll bring up like, oh, the sodium content. Oh, the diapers and the apples.
1: I didn't say anything about the sodium content.
2: Always.
1: Where's your creamer? Is it in the fridge over here?
2: No, I'm out. I used the last
1: really?
2: Of it. Yes, I'm totally out.
1: All right.
2: Totally out.
1: All right. It's Valentine the morning. Now
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0: Music from the 90s to now. Now 105.1. It is Valentine in the morning. Welcome to the show. If you want to reach out and be part of it, 31043. It's early. Do an iHeart check-in. How you feeling? Yo, June is coming. Graduations are coming. Guests are coming to my house.
1: Oh, I bet.
0: And I've been told certain things have to be fixed and done and cleaned and changed and whatever else before people get there.
1: Get on it.
0: Get up on it. Thank you, Jill. I'll get on it.

0: Now 105.1, music from the 90s to now. It's Valentine in the morning.
1: Dua Lipa is suing Samsung for $15 million for using a copyrighted picture of her in its TV packaging. The suit is claiming that a photo of Dua Lipa was featured prominently on the boxes without her knowledge or permission. And Samsung was, quote, dismissive and callous when she demanded they stop using it. I saw a photo of this box, and it's like a TV screen with different channels on it. And at the top, it's kind of like a music channel, and Dua Lipa's face is right there.
2: That's why I bought it.
1: Well, the lawsuit includes a few claims alleging that Samsung profited from the false impression that Dua Lipa endorsed this product. And she also claims that she owns the copyright to the photograph used on the packaging as well.
2: Get that money, girl.

0: 105.1. It is Valentine in the morning. Hey, Lisa, good morning.
1: Good morning. How are you?
0: We're doing good. Brian said you're pretty excited about something you wanted to share with us.
1: That my son graduated on Saturday, and he and his four roommates. Thank you.
0: Yeah, okay.
2: Jill started a
0: well, there seemed like there was more coming. I don't know, like the pre-clap here. Okay.
1: Well, he and his four roommates came home last night. They spent the night, and we got up at Ozark Country this morning, and we brought him to the airport, and they're going to go on a 15-day trip to Europe.
3: Oh,
0: wow. Okay, these senior trips, kids are doing senior trips out of college, senior trips out of high school. There was no senior trip when I was a kid, and kids are like going overseas and stuff now. It's crazy.
1: I know. They're so lucky, and I hope they realize that. But I do have to say, though, all the boys did have a job, so they did save money for this, like, the whole year.
3: Okay, yeah.
0: Oh, I had a job, too, when I was a kid, you know, all through college, and my dad took a taste.
2: He did?
0: Yeah. He had to wet the beak.
2: Why? Because you're living in his house.
0: There you go.
3: How much did he take?
0: Well, the government took a fair amount, then he took a fair amount, so I got a very small amount.
3: Oh, no.
0: Yeah, I know.
1: Oh, I'm so sorry.
0: I know. It's so sad, right? So sad.
3: Where are they going in Europe?
1: They're going to start off on a coastal city in Spain, and then they're going to go to Barcelona, and then they're going to fly to Switzerland, and then they're going to end up in, I think, Germany or something like that. Yeah.
0: Wow.
1: And then
0: they're going to end up in debt.
1: One of the boys is going to stay longer. I'm sorry.
0: They're going to end up in debt, these kids. Oh, my gosh. And they're doing this all on their money?
1: They're staying longer. Not all their money, but I think all the money that they're spending there is all their money.
0: Uh-huh. Mm. But all the money they got them there is all your money.
1: Kinda.
0: Yeah. There it is.
1: Well, graduation gift, you know?
0: Of course, yeah. Of course, Jill.
1: Well, and we actually gave all of them a gift. We have a timeshare, so we turned it in for points. And so the first place they're staying at is on us.
0: Oh, that's awesome. Nice. That's nice.
3: My parents do that for us, too, sometimes with their timeshares.
0: Mm. Oh, really? Mm-hmm.
3: Chain them into points, and then we can stay wherever. My husband and I are trying to decide where to go for the holidays, and we might be going to Austria.
2: Interesting.
1: Love Austria. Wow. Sound of Music.
3: Yep, that's why. I asked if we could go to visit all the Sound of Music spots.
0: Uh-huh.
3: And he was like, I've always wanted to go. Let's go.
0: Interesting.
3: Yeah.
0: Wow.
3: We'll see.
1: Wow. It's wonderful. I went there in college years ago and went there.
3: Okay.
0: You guys are rich.
2: Man, that Wetzel's Pretzels money. No. Yeah.
0: Heard John making appearances at Wetzel's Pretzels on
3: we
0: the side for
3: kids.
0: Big money.
3: We both work.
0: No, we get the don't have kids. Kids are expensive.
2: You're a dink.
3: We're dinks.
1: Well, when I went to college, I have to say, though, our choir was invited to sing in St. Moritz in Switzerland.
0: Oh my gosh.
1: Annual festival. So we raised money and the school paid for a lot of it, I think, for our airfare.
0: Right.
1: And so we got to go, and that's how I went. It wasn't like how my child is going.
0: You guys didn't, do a car wash with your wet t-shirts or something? The choir?
1: No.
3: Did your choir do that?
0: Yeah, we'll dig into that. Yeah, it was just all the dudes. Raised a ton of money. Hey, what did you sing? Do you remember anything, Lisa?
1: I remember a little bit of it. You know, not a whole lot.
0: You must have been great, though.
1: As far as what?
0: A singing, and you're playing there, you know?
1: Oh, well, it was a big university choir, but then I also ended up after that joining small groups with
0: You got to give me a little bit then of something like, Alleluia, Alleluia.
1: Sorry.
0: Come on, join in, Alleluia.
1: Can't do that.
3: No, she's not.
0: Boo. Remember I said the other day I want to bring back booing?
2: You did. You
0: boo. Just public shaming. Lisa, tell your son congrats and enjoy his time there.
1: I will. Thank you so much.
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0: Now 105.1, music from the 90s to now. It's Valentine in the morning. All right, John, what's trending music?
1: So Noah Kahan was the musical guest on SNL over the weekend, kind of a New England episode with Matt Damon hosting. Noah performed two songs, The Great Divide and Doors. Here's a clip of that. His album went number one on the Billboard Albums chart last week, so just a huge week for Noah Kahan. And if you want to see that clip, we'll throw it up on our socials at Valentine in the morning. I'm John Camucci. That's what's trending in music.
0: Did he do Stick Season?
1: He did not do Stick Season. No.
0: Shoot.
1: This one and a track called The Great Divide.
0: Oh, yeah, that's a pretty good song.
1: Stick Season was the other album, his old one.
0: Yeah, I still like the song, though, and I wanted him to do it.
1: It's a banger.
0: Okay. Did you see the promos for SNL with Matt Damon and that tall redheaded guy? Who's he?
1: Oh, he's
0: he's one of the comedians.
1: I know who you're talking about.
0: Yeah, redhead guy. Very funny.
1: I think they're coming from TikTok. Yeah.
0: So if you haven't seen him on SNL's page, they're actually very, very funny. Matt Damon is very, very good at SNL.
1: He really is.
0: I didn't watch the show, to be fair. I just watched their Instagram.
2: That's what I usually do.
0: How are they making any money if that's the case? You know, they're not getting a check for Meta for like a gazillion dollars for people watching these things.
3: Yeah. I bet they make a ton on YouTube, though.
0: You think so?
3: Yes.
1: Yeah, their YouTube's pop off as
3: that's
1: well.
3: That's what a lot of the late night shows as well.
0: Is that where their advertisers are and stuff?
1: Mm-hmm.
0: So people aren't actually sitting down watching this show anymore. They're just watching the YouTube or they're watching the Instagram or the TikTok or whatever.
3: And enough do watch the live that it just probably keeps it, you know, going. But it's bigger on the replay stuff.
1: For sure.
0: Who's the person that sits there and watches it on the TV at night? Who are you?
2: Yeah, right.
0: Call now.
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0: making money. You just saw a chance to make more.
1: They know people will buy it. They can't resist the Switch.
0: Do you have a Switch?
1: Yes. We have a Switch 1.
0: You have a Switch 1? I'm sorry.
1: Now I'm under the pressure to get a Switch 2.
0: Who's telling you about that? The kids?
1: Yes, because all the best games are on Switch 2. You can't play Madden on Switch 1. You can't play all the
0: And cool Switch games. Is the handheld video game, right? Isn't it too small, though? Can you see the screen?
2: You can plug it into the TV, though, and blow it up if you want to.
0: Really?
2: Yeah.
0: Oh, do you do that with yours?
1: Oh, yeah.
0: Wow.
1: We have time.
0: You know what I got my wife? Cheaper than Switch? An Atari.
1: Like, recently?
0: Yeah.
1: Huh.
0: Like a month ago, I got an Atari.
1: You really? Can still find an Atari?
0: Yeah. Yeah, the Atari came out with all new Ataris.
1: Really?
0: Yeah, they're like cool, and they got all the retro games and stuff, and the joysticks and everything else, just new tech inside.
3: Oh, that's
2: nice. All right.
0: Yeah, I'm the coolest.

0: It is Valentine in the morning, now 105.1.
1: We're going to do today's dumb game. Here we go, ladies and gentlemen.
2: It's the Valentine in the morning listener feud. We asked two questions and gathered the top five answers from our Valentine in the morning listeners. And your job, contestants, will be to tell us what those top five answers are.
3: So cool.
1: Playing today, we have Amber versus Kristen. All right, well, best of luck, guys. We're going to start with Amber. 45 seconds on the board, three strikes, top five answers ready to go. Here it is. We asked Valentine in the morning listeners, name a popular conspiracy theory. Top five answers on the board. What do you think? Some people always talk
4: about. Moon landing.
1: The moon landing? That's number one. The moon landing was fake. People
3: what?
1: Think that. Yeah.
3: It's crazy.
4: Who shot JFK?
1: Who shot JFK?
3: That's a good one. Though.
1: That's a great one. That grassy knoll gets a lot of stuff. Mm-hmm. How many shooters were there?
4: The earth being flat around.
1: The earth is flat. Mm-hmm. Lady, you are nuts. You are doing so well. Very good. That's two right there. The earth is flat, not round. What else? About 12 seconds left.
4: Maybe Bigfoot.
1: Bigfoot is on there at number two.
3: Now that one's true.
5: Hey, I'm Bigfoot.
1: No, there's no Bigfoot.
4: Maybe Loch Ness Monster.

0: No. How many strikes is that?
1: That's two.
0: That's two strikes. Wow, about 5 seconds. No Loch Ness.
2: I don't think I have any more.
0: Yeah, you did really, really well there. So, number five, life is actually a computer simulation. Asian. The Earth is flat. Mm-hmm. Number three was aliens are real. Number two was Bigfoot. Number one, the moon landing was fake. How much did you get right?
1: Three.
0: Wow. All right, Kristen, you got your work cut out for you. You ready?
3: Here we go. Let's do this.
0: Kristen, we asked Valentine in the Morning listeners, name something people lie about on their dating profile. Name something people lie about on their dating profile. Top five answers on the board. 45 seconds, three strikes, go for it.
3: The age.
0: Their age, number one.
3: Their kids.
0: Their kids. Ooh. Oh, not on there. One strike. Okay, think about something else.
3: Their job.
0: Their job. Oh my gosh. All right, slow down. They're all good. But really think, what would you lie about on your dating profile? You're trying to attract people. What would you lie about on your dating profile? You said age. What else?
3: Their look.
0: Their look.
1: Number three?
4: Yeah.
1: Okay.
0: You guys are very generous with that, by the way. Their look.
4: That's what she meant.
0: I don't know if that's what she meant, but we're giving it to her. Okay. So you got two right. You got about 5 seconds left.
3: What they're looking for in a relationship.
0: Oh, you don't have that as number five? So let me, so that's it. So we're going to have a winner here with Amber. Let me read you what they were. Number five was their hobbies. Number four, being single. Number three, their pictures. Number two, their height. And number one, their age. That's what they lie about the most. So Amber does win this round. Nice job, Amber.
3: Thank you so much.
0: Well, congrats, Amber. Kristen, thank you so much for playing.
3: Thank you. I wanted to let you know that 2 weeks ago when you guys were talking about having the everybody do the preset on their iHeartRadio, I made everybody in my office do that.
1: Thank you. Oh my gosh. Get
3: the boss man off your back.
0: Yes. Thank you.
3: Every day, I am Kristen, a huge iHeartRadio fan, and you are my number one. Now,
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0: 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Now 105.1. It is Valentine in the morning.
1: The Price is Right has been on TV for more than 50 years, and on Friday, during the Mother's Day-themed episode, a contestant won the largest amount for a single game. Her name is Vanessa. She's a retired veteran. She won over $240,000 in cash and prizes. It's $227,000 from the Lions Share game, and then she won a luxury trip to Morocco, which was valued at over $12,000. And the previous record was set in 2016.
0: What's going on over there?
1: Stop. You can't.
0: What'd I do?
1: You did it all.
0: I smiled.
2: They say the holy water's watered down, and this town's lost its faith. Our colors will fade eventually, so if our time is running out, day after day, we'll make the mundane a masterpiece. Oh my, my, oh my, my love, take one look at you, you're taking me out.

0: Music from the 90s to now, now 105.1. It's Valentine in the morning. Teresa, good morning.
1: Good morning.
0: What's going on, Teresa? How are you?
1: I just wanted to let you know why I listen to the show.
2: Oh, great. And why is that?
1: You know what? Honestly, just you guys always put a smile on my face. You're just very relatable. You're down to earth. And it just, you know, that's the type of show that helps make a commute so much better. Just getting in the car in the morning and just feel like you guys always say, feeling like I'm sitting there right with you, just having conversations.
2: Oh,
0: we do
2: that.
0: This thing, the iHeart Talkback. Should we start the John Peek voicemail?
3: Oh, that's
0: we just give out like John's like extension, so it goes right to his voicemail.
3: Yes,
0: and just have people leave messages why they love the show.
3: Yes, absolutely.
1: That would be great.
0: Oh my God, wouldn't it? Because as you're doing this, I
1: voicemail with that.
0: I almost like wanted to interrupt you and start dialing John's number, but it's kind of early in the morning, so I don't want to do that. I was just going to dial the number, and you just start talking about why you love the show. He's like, "Who is this?"
1: And then it's going to cut me off saying that I left too long of a message.
0: Yeah, yeah, that would be John Peek. John Peek's her boss. Oh my gosh.
4: She's like, "Hey, talk too much. Stop talking. Play a song. Blah, blah, blah."
1: No, you guys definitely do not talk too much. We love listening. And
0: oh, thank you.
1: Like I said, that's one of the reasons that I've listened consistently for so many years is
0: right.
1: Just because it's always, you know, new topics,
0: sure.
1: Always relevant in one way or another to just real life.
0: Well, that's why I love the not to give a commercial here for radio, but I love the power of radio because the immediacy of us doing a live radio show and all the music, honestly, with all the streaming apps and iHeart, we have a great streaming platform. All of them, you can get any song you want at any time you want. Why you listen, hopefully, is for the companionship of live human beings that are real in the moment with you,
1: exactly.
0: Living your life the same way, you know?
1: Exactly. And I mean, I love listening to Battle of the Sexes. I play along in my car all the time.
0: Yeah.
1: I've called in, played a couple times myself. And yeah, it's always a great time.
0: Did you win or lose?
1: One of each.
0: Oh, wow. That's awesome.
1: I played where I lost and then I played where I won.
0: Did you feel bad when you lost or are you okay with it?
1: No, I was really upset.
0: Oh, God. I'm so sorry. I always wonder how people feel with that. You know, like, hey, all right, as you exit the stage, I don't want to leave. I lost.
1: Oh, yeah. No, I got over it. And the next time I called and I thought, okay, I better win this one.
0: Right.
1: And I did.
0: Right.
3: Teresa, do you remember if it was a tiebreaker or not?
1: No, I've never had to do a tiebreaker. Thank goodness.
3: Good. Okay, then I feel a little bit better. Because I feel like the people who lose to tiebreaker, those are
0: the people
3: who talk to me on the streets and they're like, I swear to God, I said my name first.
0: Oh, yeah.
3: It wasn't up to me. Blame Jill. Here's a number.
2: Yeah, why did I get it put in charge of that?
5: You need more responsibility.
2: No, I don't.
0: You've been talking about how you wanted more duties, more responsibility.
5: And you have like the best ears.
0: Look how teeny his ears are.
3: I can't hear anything.
0: He has very teeny ears. You have very large ears.
3: I don't know.
0: Sturdy base, large ears.
1: I definitely want to come sit on the couch with you guys.
0: Yeah, slide into Jill's DMs. We'll make that happen.
2: Jill's in charge of that.
0: Jill's in charge of that.
2: I don't want any more responsibility.
0: Wow.
2: But yes, but you can.
0: Teresa, thanks for calling. Love you. Have a great day, okay?
1: Thank you. You guys too. Love you.
0: All right. Bye-bye. Yeah, Peek's right. We talk too much. What a bunch of chatty Cathys we are.
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1: Tony Hawk!
2: Yes, it's Tony Hawk's birthday. Also, Rami Malek, Emilio Estevez, Jason Biggs, Kim Fields, and Whitney from The Secret Lives of Mormon Wives.

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1: Hey, what's up, y'all? This is Kelly Clarkson.
2: Hey, it's Bruno Mars.
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0: Now 105.1, music from the 90s to now. It's Valentine in the morning.
1: I don't know if this topic's going to fly or not. This is all Jill and John. Brian and I have nothing to do with this topic. She loves it. She believes in it. So you got to respond to this topic.
2: I think it's going
1: to
2: be so fun.
1: It's going to be so much fun.
2: Yeah.
1: So much fun. I just don't have friends. So it's tough for me to play along. I'm a bit of a social outcast.
3: That's not
4: true.
3: There's got to
4: be a show for that, right?
3: We'll find you something.
1: Coming up later on this hour, if your group of friends had a reality show, what would it be called?
2: Got a big response on Facebook.
1: Did it really? Okay.
2: Yes. Larry said his would be called Lights Out by 9 p.m.
1: Okay, nice. Mm.
2: Another comment said the cast would be small because I don't have a large group of friends. There a lot of acquaintances, though. So I would call the show Selective. And then another comment said we'd call our show Happy Hour Hussies.
1: I guess mine would be like Craig and Mark talk about their exes, because that's all those two do in group chats.
3: Oh, there we go.
1: Yeah. Three of us in a group chat. He's like, oh, remember so-and-so? Oh, she was so into me.
3: The glory days.
1: What?
3: The glory days.
1: Right? But I never have anything because I was such a good kid, you know?
3: You still had glory days, though. There were the years as a fairy boy, the years as a cop.
2: The years of radio in Dallas with the long hair.
3: Yeah.
4: Oh, yeah. Those are the
2: days. Yeah.
1: Look at him. Look at his little face. He's so happy he slipped in fairy boy.
3: Well, I have talked about fairy boy the least, I feel like.
1: I know. I think you bring up fairy boy right now.
3: If you're
1: new to our show, no inside jokes here. I worked for Cross Sound Ferry. I was known as a fairy boy. And that was somebody to help you park your cars from New London, Groton, London to Orient Point. Mm-hmm. And I worked on that ferry, and we had a song, we had an outfit, and we're your ferry boys, here we are. It's a whole thing. So, and they thought the outfit was funny because it looked funny.
3: Tiny little shorts.
1: No,
2: they were. And
1: weren't.
2: A bow tie?
3: It was some sort of like ass cover.
2: Oh, yeah, yes, that's what it was. Yeah.
3: Those are back in, I feel like.
1: Yeah, those are back in. If I could still fit into that fairy boy outfit, I'd wear it. So if your group of friends had a reality show, what would it be called? Text in at 31043. But right now, it is a battle of the sexes. Representing the man, his name is Waldo. Works as a physical therapist and enjoys running. What's up, Waldo?
5: Hello, guys. Good morning.
1: Hi. A lot of people wondered where you were living, bro. All right.
5: I don't know.
2: Representing the ladies, her name is Snow. She works as a sales rep and enjoys making sourdough. Let's hear it for Snow.
1: All right, Snow.
6: Hello, good morning.
1: Here's how it works, Snow. I'm going to ask you a few questions. Waldo, Jill's going to ask you some questions. Best out of three wins. Still tied. The end of regulation. We go to a not-so-tough tiebreaker question. Let's start with the ladies. Which Italian city is widely considered the fashion capital of the world?
6: Milan.
1: Milan is correct.
2: Waldo, Ryan Tedder is the lead singer of what band?
5: One Republic.
2: That's right.
1: Current scores 1-1. Which legendary artist finally won their first Album of the Year Grammy in 2025 for Cowboy Carter?
6: Beyonce.
1: Correct.
2: Waldo, which candy's slogan is melts in your mouth, not in your hands?
5: M&M's.
2: Yes.
1: Current score is 2-2. Wow, this is something today, guys. Justin Bieber is married to which famous model and skincare founder, Snow?
6: Haley Bieber.
1: Yeah, that works out. Haley, what's the last name be? Haley Bieber.
2: And Waldo, which 80s movie features the quote, life moves pretty fast. If you don't stop and look around once in a while, you could miss it.
5: Ferris Bueller Day Off.
2: Yeah, guys, great job.
1: Seriously, got everything right. Very impressive, guys. That means we go to a not-so-tough tiebreaker question. Holler out your name. If you know the answer, your name will be your buzzer. Wait until Brian Burton finishes asking the question before you buzz in.
3: Who's the person in your life that would help you bury the body?
6: Snow.
5: Waldo.
2: Snow.
1: Snow the Informer.
6: My husband.
1: Your husband, seriously?
6: Yes. Ride or die.
2: That's awesome.
1: I think we all have that person, don't we? Mm-hmm. Davis go to help me. Oh, what?
2: Ladies win!
6: Yay!
2: So you won a Battle of the Sexes championship certificate. Post it on social. Use the hashtag Valentine the Morning and you share that with pride.
6: Thank you.
1: Congrats, Snow. Waldo, listen, as you exit the stage, this moment is entirely yours. You take it away.
5: Oh, thank you very much for having us, guys. My wife and I love playing this game every morning. And can we be in the Christmas card list?
1: The Christmas card list, yes. We will get you on the Christmas card list. Hang tight. We'll get you all set for that. Hang on.
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0: 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If your group of friends had a reality show, what would it be called?
1: This text says, Survivor, the show is us just trying to get through each week.
0: Hang tight, that's coming up.

0: Music from the 90s to now. Now 105.1. It is Valentine in the morning. So if you got your friends together and you had a reality show, what would that show be called? John, with all your friends, what do you think your reality show would be called?
1: We would be the real boyfriends of an average county.
2: Cute.
1: Where we just meet up every Friday night, sit for some Korean barbecue.
0: Kiss the homies.
1: And just argue about stuff for an hour.
0: Right. Do you remember when he first told us that? He goes, haven't you ever just kissed your homies?
1: Yeah, he said it as if like,

0: clearly we had done it too, and then started to back off a little when he was like, yeah, I kiss all seven of my roommates on the mouth before sometimes I leave.
1: It's true, yeah. Sometimes I forget.
2: Was it New Year's that he did it?
0: No, it was just
2: an ordinary day.
0: Yes, every day before
2: and
0: they leave.
2: Listen, there's no judgment. It's just not something that maybe Brian and I grew up with.
1: Totally.
2: You're a different generation. What gen are you, Jen?
1: I'm a millennial, like a young millennial.
2: Right, so he's Jen. And his buddies, his frat guys, they just all kiss each other on the lips when they greet.
1: It's funny to tell that to like guys who are from an older generation because
2: it freaks
1: them out. Yeah. We're not freaking out.
2: No, we're cool with it, bro. Okay.
1: That's because I've said it 100 times. The first time, Brian freaked out.
2: All right, we might have freaked out.
1: You do what?
2: We're cool that it's just...
1: It's true, it's fine.
2: I don't see myself kissing you guys on the lips.
1: I'd kiss you on the cheek if you're like going away for a year. I'd be like, see you later.
2: going away for a year?
1: Yeah, you know,
2: so
1: going
2: for
1: on
2: six
1: a trip.
2: Months, I get a handshake. For a year, I get a kiss.
1: Even if you were going on vacay for a week. I see you later, man.
2: Right.
1: You know?
2: Dude, I have a funny feeling you'd give me a kiss if I went to the bathroom.
1: If I would.
2: I was going away just to run to the restroom.
1: Weird if you make it weird.
2: No, we're making it weird. Well.
0: Well, I don't know.
1: Yeah, Are you guys making it weird?
2: Joe, what do you think about this?
3: With John, it makes sense. Like,
2: okay,
3: John
2: but the other guys
3: friends,
2: aren't John either. So you have to think that they're telling their friends a story like, oh, I kiss John on the lips when I see him.
1: It's true.
3: Yeah. I don't know. His group of friends, they just seem like fun.
2: Uh-huh.
3: You know?
2: When you add in that they like to hang out, or did, on Saturday mornings in John's bed, all of them got into John's bed Saturday mornings listening to Natasha Bedingfield.
1: Yeah.
3: To me, I think because I know John so well, it just doesn't seem weird to me.
1: Multiply
3: no.
1: It.
2: Yeah.
3: But like, you know, Jolly Joe Bro, Teacher Kyle, like all that. It works.
0: It is a show.
3: It works. It is a show.
1: Characters on a show.
3: Yeah.
2: It would be a pretty good reality
1: Instead
2: show.
1: Instead of Central Perk, it was just my bedroom in the house.
2: Yeah. Your bedroom and all the boys just jumped in your bed and you kissed each other in the lips and played Natasha Bedingfield.
1: Okay, the lips didn't happen that much. Okay, that's your fantasy. But once in a while, yeah.
2: Once in a while. He's backing off that pretty fast. Joe, what about your friends? What'd you call it?
3: That.
2: No, I know. Why do we even go to anybody now, right? Don't even bother calling. You can't top that. 31043, though.
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0: Now 105.1, it is Valentine in the morning. Jessica, if your friend group had a reality TV show, what would it be called?
1: Well, there's a group of us, and of course, we're all hardworking moms. But when we get together, we love to cheers to beers.
2: I love it.
1: Yep.
0: Brian Burton would watch that show. Married. He loves that too.
3: I too would watch that show.
0: Yeah, you'd like that too? Are you a beer guy?
3: Yeah.
0: Oh, yeah?
3: I'm like a beer guy.
0: A beer.
3: I love a beer.
0: Yeah. Are you IPAs or what do you drink? What's your thing?
1: I am so basic. I'm stuck on Coors Light.
0: Okay.
3: Mm-hmm.
1: Yeah.
0: Yeah, I've never been a beer person. That's not me.
1: We're about to all go party at No Doubt.
2: Oh, have fun.
0: Do you know what to wear?
1: Yes. Yes, I have my outfit picked out. Thank you very much. I will be wearing black and white checkered skirt.
0: Okay.
2: Cute.
0: Yeah, because Gwen came on our show and she gave suggestions for what everybody should wear. And it's up on our Instagram right now.
1: Oh my gosh, I'm so down. I can't wait. There's a big group of us and we are so excited.
0: Yeah, I think it's better if she tells you instead of this middle-aged white man telling you what to wear.
1: It's all right. I've got it nailed down.
0: All right, perfect. Have fun.
1: Love your show. Have a great day.
0: Miles Smith, this is nice to meet you.

0: We can dance all night.
1: Now 105.1, it's Valentine in the morning. Melissa, good morning. How are you today?
2: Oh, good morning. I'm great. How are you guys?
1: We're doing all right. How was your weekend? Was it good?
2: Yeah, it was great. It was a great Mother's Day. I got to sleep in until 11.
1: Oh, nice. Did they have breakfast waiting for you when you got up?
2: No, we went out to breakfast afterwards. I think they knew better than to wake me up.
1: Good for you.
3: Yeah, that's all right.
1: So if your group of friends had a reality show, what would it be called?
2: And so I told my daughter, she's in middle school, I told her that it would be Drama Trauma.
1: There's
2: so much drama going on at this age. And like, there's also some trauma because of this age. And so I thought it fit perfectly.
1: So that's mainly with the kids though, right? So you and your friends would have all this drama and trauma from your kids' activities, I assume?
2: Well, it would be my daughter. If my daughter had a reality show, I have no idea what mine would be. But if my daughter had one,
1: I was telling her
2: that would be her friend group.
1: Drama. You'd just be watching that show. You wouldn't actually have one yourself.
3: The Drama Trauma Mama.
1: Oh, that's cool. Yeah.
3: Drama Trauma Mama. Okay. That'd be yours.
2: I like that.
1: Andy Cohen is taking it right now. He's going to have you on Bravo.
2: Yes, I will take it.
1: Thanks, Melissa. Have a great day.
2: All right. Thanks, you guys too.
1: Bye-bye. Ashley, if your group of friends had a reality show, what would it be called?
4: Roommates by chance, besties by choice.
1: Oh, how cute. Oh, you guys love each other, don't you?
4: We do. Well, we were randomly matched together in college about 20 years ago, and we still get together for girls' trips.
1: God, I hope that's the case with my son. He's off to TCU this fall, and they found each other. Him and this other kid, they're going to try and do a quad at four guys, but then you got to pick like one other guy, I guess.
5: In your specific room.
1: Right, just in case they don't get the quad or whatever. Mm. And he's got some kid from like the East Coast who also plays soccer. So they kind of matched up that way. They found each other like on Instagram or something.
3: Mm. Oh,
1: I guess
3: cool.
1: So many different sites are dedicated to finding a roommate.
5: Absolutely.
1: You know, finding your people in college. It's crazy.
3: Sound old. I was about to say back in my day, but that was just randomly
1: smoke
3: picked.
1: Signals?
3: You had no. But like, I remember my friends, you know, getting matched up with their roommates. They had absolutely no idea who
1: it was
3: were
1: random.
3: Be
5: it still
3: into.
5: Is that way some places.
1: Yeah, it is.
5: But I think you know who it is ahead of time. So if you wanted to start building that connection, I think you can do that.
1: Like over the summer and stuff like that.
5: Okay. Text a little bit. Yeah.
3: Yeah.
1: Did you live on campus?
3: No, I was home.
1: So who was your roommate?
3: My parents.
5: Oh, cool.
3: I said my friends.
1: Well, we didn't know.
3: You guys all know I didn't.
1: No, I didn't know. I really didn't know.
3: I said when my friends
1: But I didn't
3: roommates.
1: I didn't mean it in a bad way. Ashley, you could jump in at any point here and help out.
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0: Music from the 90s to now, 105.1. It's Valentine in the morning. I wonder how many kids graduating college and stuff like that are hoping for a big donor. I don't know if you saw it. NC State, a donor paid off the entire senior class's debt. Their senior year debt, just like gone like that, you know? You see all these stories around this time of the year, and you're sitting there probably at some graduation ceremony.
1: Let's just see if anybody stands up and says we're paying off everyone's loans.

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0: Now 105.1, it is Valentine in the morning. Coming up later on this hour, profession confession. Have you ever dated a customer? 31043.
1: Jewel posted on Facebook saying, yes, way back when I worked at Mervyn's. He came in flirting and swept me off my feet, at least for a good month or so.
0: Wow.
1: And then Chrissy said, my husband was security and I was the customer, and we've been together nearly 15 years.
0: It is a battle of the sexes. Representing the man, his name is Joe, works as a pharmaceutical associate, enjoys going to football games. Joe, what's up, buddy?
2: What's up, Joe?
3: Hey, good morning.
0: Hey, Joe.
1: Representing the ladies, her name is Sarah. She works as a teacher and enjoys watching her kids play baseball. Let's hear it for Sarah.
0: Sarah.
4: Good morning.
1: Good morning.
0: Here's how it works, Sarah. I'm going to ask you a few questions. Joe, Jill's going to ask you some questions. Best out of three wins. If we're still tied, the end of regulation, we go to a not-so-tough tiebreaker question. Let us start with the ladies. Your question. Sarah, what is the name of Taylor Swift's career-spanning world tour that became the highest grossing ever?
4: Oh, I think it was the 1980-something. I don't know.
0: It was the Eras Tour. They called it the Eras Tour. Career-spanning.
1: Joe, what did fans trade with each other at the Eras Tour?
3: Bracelets?
1: Yes. Friendship bracelets.
0: Okay, guys on the board, 1-0. Here we go. In The Lion King, what is the name of Simba's father?
4: Mufasa.
0: Oh, yeah. Correct.
1: Joe, the Sultan is the father of what Disney princess?
3: Jasmine.
1: Yes, Jasmine's correct.
0: Current score is 2-1. You got to get this right or the men win. I know a lot of pressure, but here we go. Think you're going to be okay. Which streaming service, Sarah, which streaming service is home to Stranger Things and Bridgerton?
4: Netflix.
0: Mm-hmm. Bridgerton.
1: And Joe, you can win it with this one. Which streaming service is home to Paradise and the Kardashians?
3: Hulu.
1: Yes, Hulu's correct.
0: Oh my God, who is this guy? Nice job, dude. Fellas, win. You got it. Wow. Battle of the Sexes Championship Certificate posted on social. Use the hashtag Valentine in the morning to share that with pride, okay?
3: All right. Thank you.
0: You're welcome. Congratulations. Sarah, as you exit the stage, this moment is entirely yours. You take it away.
4: Thanks for letting me play. You guys have a good rest of your day. Now 105.1.
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1: Profession confession right now. Have you ever dated a customer? Text in at 31043.
2: This text says, I worked at a coffee shop and a man came in every single morning for a month before asking me out. I agreed, but it was awful and I'll never do that again. Another text says, I dated a regular at the restaurant I worked at. My coworkers said they knew it was going to happen before we ever did. And then this text says, my current wife left her number on the receipt.

0: Now 105.1, music from the 90s to now. It's Valentine in the morning. Jody, tell us the time that you dated a customer.
1: So I went to the grocery store and I walked in and I was really sunburned and I needed some aloe vera. So I asked the guy standing at the front, could you help me? Because he was very fair skinned. I figured if anyone knew where it was, he would.
0: Hilarious.
1: And we started chatting and I just thought that he was really cute. And then I left the store. It was very, you know, I was like, okay, what am I supposed to do?
0: Right.
1: So I kind of started going into the grocery store more and more often than I needed to. I did it on a regular basis. And then one night I saw that he walked to his car. So then I became a little stalkerish. And whenever I saw his car, I'd make sure to go into the store. And over time, we just started chatting. And I realized that, you know, he had said that he was in a really bad relationship and that, you know, things were going on. And I was like, oh, I can't do this. This guy's in a relationship. That's not the way I work. And then he stopped. I didn't see him. And I was really sad. I'm like, oh, my gosh, he's no longer at the store. Ended up that his dad had passed away. It was really sad. And then he came back and we started chatting more and became friends. And we really did. We became friends. But he didn't even know my name. He never asked me my name. So one morning I had gone running and I needed to buy something and all I had was a check and I wrote a check and that's how he figured out what my name was.
0: Jody?
1: And
0: Jody?
1: Yes?
0: I've got to run to the restroom, but I think you've got this, okay?
2: Stop.
0: You just keep going. You're doing well. You've got this. I'll be right back.
1: Seriously, is my story going too long?
0: No.
3: No. We need all these details.
2: Well, then you're
3: need them all.
0: All right, so
1: I'll cut to the chase. I will cut to the chase.
0: Okay, go ahead.
1: I mean, and I'm telling you, we've been married 30 years. He's a great guy, but it took him a while to kind of get the clue. I finally met, and we finally connected in December. So I met him initially in April. He finally asked me for my number in December after his relationship had ended. He called me the next day. My friend told me I needed to call him back, but I'm like, no, I need to make him wait. But I didn't. So I called him back. We went out December 23rd. I told my friend the next day it was a nice date. She said to me, you're going to marry him. And I did 2 years later.
3: Wow. And been married 30 years now?
1: Yes. And we have 3 wonderful kids. So I'm sorry my story took so long, but there's so many details. And he's such a wonderful guy. But I met him at the grocery store.
0: $100 on the table. Actually, Brian, $100 for you as well. Recap that story.
3: Okay, you ready?
0: Go.
3: All right, so Jody needed aloe vera. And she went to the store.
2: Don't have time to go back.
0: Jody, 30 years is awesome. That's great, love.
3: Does he know how you stalked him with the car and all of that now?
1: Oh, totally.
3: Okay.
1: Totally.
3: Yeah.
1: Everyone knows. I mean, yes.
0: And you've told everybody this story.
1: Wow.
0: That's true. We did ask. Thanks, Jody. Appreciate it.
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1: 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It is Valentine in the morning.
2: Remember when I dated a customer back in the day?
3: You did?
2: It began on a Thursday. It's not the Thursday you're thinking of. It was actually the Thursday before Labor Day weekend. It was warm out, not humid warm, more of like a coastal warm.
3: Okay.
2: And it wasn't just an ordinary Thursday. It was a Thursday that I think, as we look back, you know, it was a Thursday that really stands out. Oh my gosh. Oh, that's very funny. Val, please wake me up once a grocery store dating story is over. Okay. People will be on the moon when she finishes this story. Oh, I can't believe Valentine has anything to say about somebody else going too deep or too many details in a story. He's the king of that.
3: Oh.
2: He's the king of that. Yes, and there's only room for one in that court. I'm so sorry. No, it's a good story. We all have details to our lives, right? When we share stories, right?
3: Right. Mm-hmm. Oh, yeah.
2: Bruno Mars, I Just Might. Oh.

0: It is Valentine in the morning, now 105.1. Kevin, good morning. How are you today?
1: Hey, good. How are you guys doing?
0: We're doing all right. So did you ever date a customer?
1: I did. I was a manager at a video store, like one of those Blockbuster stores. And I met my wife there, and 23 years later, like I said, we're married and we have 5 kids.
2: Wow.
0: Dude, great story. I got to ask you, it's a question you always get asked, right? You ready for it?
1: Let's do it.
0: Do you think you can answer it without me even asking the question? You met her at a video store.
1: I waived all her late fees.
2: Was she kind?
1: She always rewinded.
0: What did she rent that caught your attention that you talked about?
1: Just all the new movies. I would make sure I save them for her during the weekend, so make sure they weren't checked out for her.
0: You save them for her? And that was before you guys even dated? You'd save the movies just in case she came in so you'd have something for her?
1: Yeah, it'd give me something to talk to her about.
2: Oh
0: my God,
2: that's
0: dude.
2: That's so sweet.
0: You player. Look at you, Kev. Solid move, man. And how long have you been married now?
1: We've been together 23 years. Our first date was actually yesterday, 23 years ago.
0: Great. Yeah, that made no sense at first.
2: Anniversary.
0: That's nice, yeah. Dude. I wish I remember date stuff. No, that's a thing for guys. No, I remember the first date, but I don't have the date locked in because I didn't know on that first date I was going to marry this girl.
1: I cheated. I have a countdown app on my phone, so I just have that.
0: Oh, you cheat.
2: Oh, smart.
0: Yeah, like modern days now, you just put it in your phone or you have a picture that you took so you can go back and find it. Back in the day with me, if you didn't scroll it on the cave wall, you didn't know about it. All right, thanks, Kev. Take care, buddy.
1: You too. Bye.
0: All right, see you. Bye-bye. Christina, good morning. How are you today?
3: Good. How are you?
0: We are good. Did you ever date a customer?
3: Unfortunately, yes.
0: Oh, so this could be different than this previous story. So go ahead. What happened?
3: So I was a dance teacher for many years, and I started dating one of my students' dads.
2: Oh.
3: And at the time, he was going through a really nasty divorce. And just everything about it was so wrong.
0: Yeah.
3: I was young, I was naive, I was stupid, and he owned a boat. You know, he had money and he owned a boat.
0: He owned a boat.
4: Well, what were you gonna do?
2: Boat gets you every time.
0: Does a boat get you every time, Jill?
2: It did before. The boat. I had a guy with a boat once.
0: You had a guy with a boat?
2: Yeah, wasn't a great guy.
0: Should every girl have a guy with a boat?
2: I mean, it teaches you. You learn a lesson.
5: Well, there are some nice guys with boats.
4: Yeah, I know.
0: They always say that's when they kill the wife. They take her out of the sea, duck off the boat.
2: Whoa,
0: you've seen those
2: shows.
0: Those cold case files. And I went fishing for a while, and she just fell off. You're always falling off of boats out in the middle of the ocean and stuff. You might have dodged a bullet there, Christina.
3: And they all do have a certain look. They're older men that have, like, this little dog, and they're always on their boat.
0: Uh-huh.
3: Probably always have a beer in their hand.
0: Yeah.
3: Uh-huh. You know,
0: I mean, it kind of sounds like a great life. I wouldn't mind sitting in a boat with a little dog and a beer. That sounds fantastic.
5: You swept up yourself.
0: Yes.
5: That works.
0: I'm into me. I swept myself off my own feet, and now I'm on a boat going out to Catalina. Wow. All right, Christina. So you dodged that bullet. You got out of that. You dated him for a little bit, and there you go, right?
3: Right.
0: All right. Do you still teach dance? What do you do for a living?
3: I now work at an equine therapy location for students with special needs.
2: Oh, wow.
0: Okay. Is that horses, equine?
3: Yes. Yes,
0: oh, wow. Yes. That's fantastic. God, what was that movie years ago where that horse is like a therapy horse for the young girl? It's Robert Redford. Was it The Horse Whisperer?
5: I think you're right.
0: Yeah.
5: Yes.
0: Oh, that was such a great movie back in the day.
3: Oh, yeah. Yep.
0: That was very good. All right, well, you got us in the boat kick now. We're all going to think about boats. Thanks, Christina.
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0: 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It's Valentine in the morning. All right, gonna wrap things up around here. Jill, thank you for your show.
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0: Have a great Tuesday. 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Your chance to win $1,000 just around the way. 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

Music from the 90s to now on Now 105.1. That is Justin Bieber and Daisies. Hi, it's Delana checking in on your Tuesday. Hopefully the week so far is feeling pretty good. Thanks for having us on

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1: That is Alex Warren and Ordinary. Oh my gosh, how much fun would this have been? Did you see Friday, the winning contestant on The Price is Right took home $250,000? It's the largest prize in the game's history in 54 years. Her name's Vanessa. Retired veteran and mom, which was kind of appropriate going into Mother's Day weekend this past weekend, huh?
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1: That is Taylor and Opalite. If you were Taylor, how many wedding dresses would you have? Would you have more than one? Because she does. I'll tell you what I know in about 10 minutes.

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1: That is Huntrix and Golden. Hey, it's Delana. So I don't think anybody is supposed to know this, but apparently Taylor Swift, secretly commissioned 6 different wedding gowns. And well, it's not much of a secret anymore if we're talking about it, right? But apparently she may make several wardrobe changes on her wedding day, which now everybody says probably July 3rd. And some of the dresses may be deliberate decoys, you know, to throw everybody off, to discourage leaks and stuff like that. But we'll see.
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105.1, music from the 90s to now. Sienna Spiro, Die on This Hill. Oh, I feel like she is the new Adele. Her voice is so amazing. Hey, it's Delana. How would you like to win $1,000? Because it's going to happen in just a few minutes at 10. Get ready. 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
1: Seacrest with you. Sissany Tanya here. Thanks for being on with us. Tanya, I forgot to mention this yesterday.
2: What?
1: You kept texting my mother on Sunday. I was there. I went to Atlanta for her birthday, Mother's Day. And she's like, oh, Tanya texted me.
2: Oh, yes. It was her birthday. Mm-hmm. And she always sends me a happy birthday. And it was Mother's Day. So I did a double duty.
1: It was very thoughtful. You know when somebody does something really thoughtful and you think to yourself, am I that thoughtful?
2: Right.
1: Like, that's really good. Like, I didn't text your mom's Mother's Day texts. So when that came in, I thought, gosh, I've got to go do that. But I'm trying to be off my phone. So happy Mother's Day to your mothers.
2: Yeah, thank you.
3: We'll relay the message.
2: Yeah, I'll let them know.
1: A few days late. Also, the top three mistakes people make on public Wi-Fi. Don't do these on public Wi-Fi. I mean, I'm so interested when I open up Wi-Fi and see all the different Wi-Fis right near me.
3: Yeah, and I was just like, whatever hotel, doesn't matter, just log in.
2: No,
3: accept, accept, accept, fine.
1: Cookie me,
3: right,
1: cookie
3: yeah,
1: me.
3: Yeah, yeah, exactly.
1: I don't want to go one more screen. Well, it's one more screen deeper
3: it's
1: to deny
3: like,
1: it. So, yes, I don't know where it's going to take me, but it's going to take me down the wrong hole at some point.
2: Right? I reject them all.
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1: Coming up next. All right, let's do it. I talked about this earlier. I think we have time to do it next. The biggest mistakes we make on public Wi-Fi. Don't do this. We'll tell you what they are. What you're doing on public Wi-Fi.

0: music from the 90s to now. Now 105.1 Seacrest with you and Sisney and Tanya. I have a quote for your day in a second. And if you're going to the airport, at the airport, a coffee shop, in a hotel, in the stadium, you get on the public Wi-Fi. 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
1: 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Ariana Grande shared with fans her new album is going to tap into a place she's been too shy to go before. She said Petal is basically about something that is full of life, growing through the cracks of something that is cold and hard and challenging. Fans will hear it all when it comes out July 31st.

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1: Trending report, Tanya. So when I do run for office and get my tattoo, this might be my end. Go ahead.
2: I do feel like this just exudes cool. So Rihanna has dozens of tattoos, and she added another one. Bang Bang posted photos of her getting what he called family tats that were designed by her babies. And I mean literally designed by her babies. So it's her three kids, and they posted like the photo reference of what the tattoo was. And it's literally just like scribbles from her kids on a piece of paper. She tattooed it on the back of her knee. The internet is split. Some people think it's so cute. Like imagine looking back when they're all grown up and having those scribbles on her.
1: That's amazing.
2: Yeah. But then other people are like, girl, but permanently on your body.
1: But she doesn't care. I've never seen anybody do that. It's just like that drawing you put up on the refrigerator.
2: Yes.
1: Like I have these for my knees.
2: But like you have to be cool to pull that off.
1: Well, yes. I just think that when I do run the LA Marathon, when I do take up surfing, when I do become a club DJ, and when I do get my tattoo, I think this is a cool way to do it.
2: Super
1: I think
2: cool.
1: It looks super cool, right? Now, I need to do other things before in order to get a tattoo by that means, but, you know,
2: life is
1: a process.
2: Baby steps.
1: Life is a process.
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1: Thanks for hanging out. It is Terrific Tuesday. That is it. It's Terrific Tuesday.
2: I like the mindset.
1: Made the most of it.
2: Wow, look at you.
1: Yeah, my sister told me that they decided to make, back in when I was visiting them, they decided to make Tuesdays Terrific Tuesday, do something terrific on a Tuesday, because I was moaning about Tuesdays as well.
2: Right.
1: It's a family thing. We all feel the same.

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1: All right, Sissany, so it's your place. If we were to roll over there, we'd be crashing in dog beds. You got dog beds all over your house now?
2: Is that Here's the thing.
1: How many dogs you have? Run down the whole tree here.
2: I have three dogs.
1: Three dogs
2: and three children. A husband.
1: Okay.
2: So Diego, who is our newest member to the family. Diego's the newest member to the family. We had him for about a year and some change. He is, you know, kind of trying to be alpha, and the other two dogs have like let him be for the most part. But what happened is he has taken over all the beds. Even though he's a bigger dog, like he tries to like stuff his big body in these little beds.
1: Yeah.
2: So one of the younger dogs refuses to use any bed. So wants to be on the couch now or just like lays on the floor, like does not go in the bed. So I was feeling bad for him. So I bought him a new I got like the smallest dog bed I could find for him that I'm like, for sure, Diego's not going to take this bed because it's too small. And then he gets in there. He shoves his little rump in there.
1: Is this because Diego's got a power trip?
2: It's totally that. Yes, it's that. And like I'm starting to train him to not go into that bed, and the other little dog is starting to use it again. But I keep buying dog beds. I have 9 dog beds at this point.
1: That is a disaster.
2: Ridiculous.
1: The clutter. First of all, just one in a room, it throws my brain off because it's clutter on the floor. I don't know how you deal with 3 kids.
2: There's
1: three. I actually would have an anxiety. Dochi, I would anxiety attack.
2: There's a lot.
1: I would full Dochi.
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1: 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Now 105.1. Peacock launching 4 new Fast and Furious TV series. Yeah, 4. Vin Diesel shared the news at NBC Universal's upfronts over the weekend, telling fans they're honoring the request to expand the legacy characters and their stories. What that probably means is origin stories or shows spun off of experiences they've mentioned about themselves before. The 11th movie in the franchise, Fast Forever, is also set to come out in 2028.

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4: 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In the back room especially. 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We're going to find out what it was coming up next.
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1: Let's do this. Let's focus on the back room. Jordan, you met a guy at a bar. How did you meet?
2: He approached me at the bar. Very classic. Yeah. I appreciated that. Casually talking. And I could tell he was a little bit older than me. He ranged between like 28 to 33 maybe.
1: Okay, but he lied about something already. You said it's very important and you caught him. What happened?
2: Yeah, so I had asked him about his age. I was like, all right, before we continue our conversation, like, how old are you? He said he was 29. I was like, okay, that's a pretty good gap between me and him. I got his Instagram, and a couple days ago, I just checked. He was celebrating his 38th birthday.
1: Oh. Okay, now you're 24, am I right?
2: Yeah.
1: And he's 38.
2: Yeah.
1: That's a big lie for him to say he's 29.
2: Why would he say 29?
3: Maybe like, he said 28. Insane.
4: Yeah, maybe.
1: But that's even worse.
4: No, maybe he said 39.
1: But does he look? I mean, generally, you can tell when someone looks 10 years different.
3: No.
4: Not these days.
2: Not
1: thank
2: these
1: you.
2: Days.
1: Thank you very much. Thank you, Dr. Tanya. Appreciate that. Thank you. Jordan, here, let's. I just want to get to a conclusion, though. Okay, are you going to let him know you're onto him, or is this just going to be a ghost?
2: I was so bamboozled, I blocked him immediately. Like, as soon as I watched the story,
4: I would have still gotten the free meal.
1: To go out and meet these liars at bars. What a great life you've got.
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almost an assumption in Hollywood. Everybody who loses weight is on a GLP-1, like Ozempic or something like that. For many people, it's a very positive decision. Kris Jenner just opened up about her experience with the drug. That wasn't a good one. And she also revealed what she tried next. And that was a game changer for her on multiple levels. Search Kris Jenner at onairwithryan.com.

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0: The music from the 90s to now is on. Now, 105.1. Ryan Seacrest, Sissany, Tanya. Nice to have you guys with us. Well, Travis Kelce's upcoming nuptials to Taylor are being kept very, very secretive. But the NFL pro just excited us as he was doing a bro-to-bro chat with golfer Rory McIlroy. Travis admitted he can't wait to tie the knot. McIlroy, who won the Masters in April, was comparing hosting the tourney's champion dinner to the same feeling as a wedding. Travis, you'll feel this. Whenever you're sitting at your wedding table and you have all the people in the room, it's amazing to have all these people in the same room from your childhood. It's so surreal. It's unbelievable. But when is the wedding? Do we know? No one really knows, but it could be soon. Tanya, do you know?
1: I believe it's July 3rd, but that's total speculation.
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1: So at first glimpse, I thought this was nuts. Like, why would you ever want a stranger to come to your wedding? What stranger would ever want to come to your wedding? Well, I guess you get free stuff.
2: Right.
1: But if you are having a wedding and people are not showing up and you want to cover some of the costs, a new trend Sisney was talking about is that couples are selling tickets to random people to cover costs for the weddings and let them enjoy themselves.
2: Yeah. It's a whole website called Not a Wedding Crasher. You can basically apply to attend these weddings. Couples can make back the money, like you were saying, for the people that had those last minute cancellations. And it happens when you're planning a wedding. And also maybe not to have empty seats spread out. It was a lot.
1: I'm going to do a 180. I'm not so opposed to marriage. I'm not. And I don't know if that shocks you or not, but I'm not so opposed to it.
2: Okay.
3: Wedding or marriage?
2: Yeah, well, he's going to elope anyways.
1: Yeah, I'm going to elope. Uh-huh. I mean, I'll tell you guys on the Monday after. But
2: oh, my gosh.
1: I'm not so anti anymore.
2: I don't know if I'm prepared for that info.
3: I think that you would really enjoy a wedding. When else in your life are you going to have the people that matter the most in one place?
2: It was really fun, like dancing with you at Tanya's.
3: Yeah.
1: At the party after my elopement, that's where we'll do it. On the Tuesday, the terrific Tuesday after the Saturday wedding.
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Hey, make sure you're connected on our socials at Now 105.1. Feel a need to vent, feel a need to share, feel a need to anonymously complain or not anonymously, let us in on it. 1-877-811-RYAN. That's 7926. We got you next. Every

0: Music from the 90s to now. Now 105.1. Piper is on the line. Hi, Piper. It says your sister is trying to one-up your wedding.
1: Yeah, like, I think so. So, like, basically, I got engaged in, like, November, like, 6-ish months ago. And I've been deep in the wedding planning thing. And then, you know, very exciting because, like, my sister also got engaged recently. But the issue is that she set her wedding date a week before mine. And I've had mine set for, like, a minute.
0: How do you deal with it? Because it's she's done it. There's a reason she's done it. And now what's the reaction that you have? You can't both do this. So either you got to talk to her and she's got to move it, or you got to postpone. You can't just have your weddings back to back like that.
2: But you kind of could.
3: Have deposits been paid?
1: They have been paid. That's the thing. Like, the money is a huge factor. So
3: for both of you,
1: I feel.
3: Well, it is a marathon party, so wedding double weekend. Like,
0: it's a festival.
3: Keep the party going.
2: No, that's so Piper-cella. Lame.
0: We're going to play it out.
3: Oh,
0: we're going to have to play
3: goodness.
0: It out. It's not the hand we want, but we're going to have to play it out. All right. Well, Piper, congratulations on the most important thing. You found the love of your life, and you're going to spend the rest of your life getting old together with him.
2: I thought you said you didn't like the getting old together.
0: I don't know why I said it. It was in my head because you keep saying it.
3: I'm not saying it.
0: Somebody said it to me.
4: You're the one
3: not
4: that brought
3: me.
4: It up.
0: I think Ed Sheeran says it in one of his songs.
4: That's fine.
0: Well, that's why I brought it up.
2: Well, that's not new.
0: Piper, how do we deal with each other on a regular basis? I have no idea, but we're going to let you go, and good luck to you.
4: Good luck.
1: Right? Thanks, guys.
4: Just try to be positive.
0: Have a wonderful day.
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0: The music from the 90s to now is on now. 105.1. Seacrest and the gang here, we're going to bounce out. Coming up tomorrow on the show, if your spouse makes this facial expression, a divorce is coming.
1: My gosh.
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1: 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Toby Knapp, Sean Mendes.
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1: 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From what I'm reading, check this out. 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Micro retirements. Yes or no?
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1: I was reading this afternoon that nostalgia food is booming. It's making a comeback and then some. We're talking restaurants and snack brands. They're leaning hard into childhood comfort foods. Cosmic Brownies, Dunkaroos, Pizza Bagels, you know, from back when we used to collectively say, heal us with snacks, mom and dad, heal us. The nostalgia food booming. Is there some nostalgia food that you would love to see make a comeback? Something that you still love to make even now, years and years and years later? What is it? Tap the talkback microphone. Tell me everything. I cannot wait to hear from you.
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1: Ella Langley, Alabama born. She's sharp-tongued, fearless. She's one of country music's breakout voices, mixing heartbreak, grit, and just enough attitude to leave some tire marks. Here she is, choosing Texas.

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1: It is just past 3 o'clock. Toby Knapp is my name. Welcome to Tuesday, May 12th. How are you doing today? Know that we are another day closer to Friday. We just have to press on.

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1: Quick pop culture reality check time. Toby Knapp, did you know that adults are now spending millions of dollars on vintage toys, old school video games, even retro fast food collectibles? Because apparently healing your inner child now comes with a bidding war on eBay. Who knew, right? Anything vintage that you have to have that you've jumped on eBay to fight for? Tell me what it is. Tap the talkback microphone. I'll live vicariously through you just for a moment.
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1: Pop quiz. If there were zero guilt, zero calories, no judgment, what food, Lainey, would you eat all day and why?
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1: Ooh, sushi. But my question is this. Does a California roll count as sushi, or is that like fake sushi because it's the California roll? Thoughts? Tap the talkback microphone. Let me know.

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1: This might be an off-the-wall question, but is there something that you've kept from your 90s heyday? What was it? 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
1: Janelle, it's me, Toby Knapp, and I'm curious, what is something that you kept from your 90s heyday, you know? From back in the day when the world seemed simpler, where you made mixtapes for boys you had a crush on or people that you were interested in. Tell me, what did you keep?
2: Okay, well, I don't know if it works anymore, but I still have my boombox in the garage.
1: Oh, yeah, the boombox with two cassette decks and big speakers, and it might have weighed a ton, but you still took it everywhere with you. The boombox.
2: Yeah, I still have a boombox. I don't actually know if it works, though. I haven't used it in years, so I'm going to be honest.
1: Well, go get some batteries. Put them in there. Plug it in. Fire it up. You won't do it today. No, you won't do it. I dare you.
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1: On the way, music from the All-American Rejects, Dua Lipa, Olivia Dean. We'll learn something new in less than 10 minutes with today's edition of Random. Now a woman, I hope, is finally getting the help she needs to kick her issues. It's Britney. Baby, can't you?

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1: Ready to learn something new? Today's edition of Random is on. It's about our feline companions, the cats. I did not know this, but some cats are allergic to humans. And that feels deeply personal. Random. Some cats are allergic to humans. I know, right? I thought we were the ones who were supposed to be allergic to cats. Very, very random. And if you've got something random to share with the class, hit me up, tk@iheartradio.com. You can hear it right here in this space tomorrow with another edition of Random.
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1: The 90s, the heyday for so many people. Toby Knapp is my name. Is there something from the 90s that you've kept that you still have to this day? What was it? Crystal, thank you so much for listening to us. So tell me, what is it from the 90s?
2: I have my VHS player with some VHS cassettes. And the one that I love to watch is my brother's wedding tape, because you could see us, like, I was like 12 years old, and it's just so much fun to see everybody with the hairdos and, you know, the funny dresses. So

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And Toby Knapp, you're hooked on true crime. 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
1: How would you feel about earning a degree entirely on your phone? 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They're all designed to be completed in small bursts through the day. 250 students are enrolled in this. I mean, would you try to get a degree if that degree could be obtained by studying on your phone? Yes? No? Thoughts? You know where to find me. Tap the talk back microphone. Speak out.
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1: 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Are you going to wear all of them or no, Taylor?